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3: Fox News, I'm Tom Rigotti. President Trump floated the idea of handing out a $5,000 dividend to Americans if Republicans win the midterms in November. But Fox's Edward Lawrence reports a fiscal watchdog is casting doubt on the proposal.
4: The Committee for Responsible Federal Budget did some number crunching. That would cost about $1.2 trillion. The president did not lay out how he was going to pay for it. I asked around the White House to see how he would pay for this and was pointed back to the president's speech. And in that, he talked about growth.
3: Lindsay Clancy's lawyer asks a Massachusetts judge to spare her a second trial for killing her children following a mistrial due to a hung jury.
5: Defense attorney Kevin Reddington asking the judge to acquit Lindsay Clancy of first-degree murder charges to prevent a second trial, arguing prosecutors don't have enough evidence and no rational jury could find beyond a reasonable doubt that she had no mental disease or defect.
3: That's Fox's Kristen Goodwin. 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
3: This is a Fox News alert. I'm Tom Graham. The second and final night of the Republican midterm convention in Texas as the party looks to motivate supporters ahead of the midterms. House Speaker Mike Johnson accusing Democrats of being too extreme.
4: Right now, they have opened the doors for the Democrat Socialists of America in their big tent, they say.
3: Vice President J.D. Vance will speak later, followed by President Trump. Democrats, meantime, hoping to retake Congress this November. The Justice Department is accusing UC Berkeley Law School of illegally discriminating against Asian and white students, favoring black applicants. The college pushing back.
5: The law school's dean responded, saying Berkeley scrupulously complies with both federal law and California law, which ban the use of race in public college admissions since 1997.
3: Fox's Jill Nadeau. 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
3: This is a Fox News alert. I'm Ted Lindner. It's night two of the Republicans' midterm convention in Dallas. It'll be wrapping up after the president delivers the keynote address. Vice President J.D. Vance speaking a little bit earlier.
4: The contrast in this election, ladies and gentlemen, it's not about this or that policy. It's about the party of common sense beating the party of the crazies. Let's send these lunatics packing and govern our country for the future.
3: The midterm elections now less than 2 months away. Lindsey Clancy's lawyer asking a Massachusetts judge to spare her a second trial for killing her children following a mistrial due to a hung jury.
5: Defense attorney Kevin Reddington asking the judge to acquit Lindsey Clancy of first-degree murder charges to prevent

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3: This is a Fox News alert. I'm Sue Gosman. Night two of the Republican midterm convention in Dallas. President Trump, once again, a keynote speaker addressing those in attendance.
4: You got to do me a favor. You got to get out and vote, and you're going to pretend I'm on the ballot. Because in a way, I am on the ballot. Because if they get in, they're going to take away all of the things that we got. And we can't let that happen.
3: HHS Secretary Robert F. Kennedy Jr. also spoke. He paid tribute to conservative activist Charlie Kirk on the one-year anniversary of his killing.
5: I can't stand here without thinking about him. Charlie believed that people from all different political traditions could find common ground in their love of country.
3: Lindsey Classy's attorney is asking a judge now to spare her a second trial. 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
3: This is a Fox News alert. I'm Sue Gosman. Night two of the Republican midterm convention in Dallas. President Trump, once again, a keynote speaker addressing those in attendance.
4: You got to do me a favor. You got to get out and vote, and you're going to pretend I'm on the ballot. Because in a way, I am on the ballot. Because if they get in, they're going to take away all of the things that we got. And we can't let that happen.
3: HHS Secretary Robert F. Kennedy Jr. also spoke. He paid tribute to conservative activist Charlie Kirk on the one-year anniversary of his killing.
5: I can't stand here without thinking about him. Charlie believed that people from all different political traditions could find common ground in their love of country.
3: Lindsey Clancy's attorney is asking a judge now to spare her a second trial. 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
3: Fox News, I'm Sue Guzman. The Republicans' two-day midterm convention wrapping up in Dallas Thursday night with President Trump once again addressing those in attendance.
4: You got to do me a favor. You got to get out and vote, and you're going to pretend I'm on the ballot. Because in a way, I am on the ballot. Because if they get in, they're going to take away all of the things that we got. And we can't let that happen.
3: HHS Secretary Robert F. Kennedy Jr. also spoke. He paid a tribute to conservative activist Charlie Kirk on the one-year anniversary of his killing.
5: I can't stand here without thinking about him. Charlie believed that people from all different political traditions could find common ground in their love of country.
3: Lindsey Clancy's attorney is now asking a judge to spare her a second trial in the killing of her three young children. 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
3: Fox News, I'm Ted Lindner. Today marks the 25th anniversary of the terrorist attacks in America.
4: Remembrance, reflection, and renewed warnings about the threats that still face our country. New York City's Mayor Zoran Mamdani, meantime, attended a memorial mass at St. Patrick's Cathedral in New York Wednesday night as controversy continues over his participation in this year's 9/11 observances.
3: Vice President J.D. Vance will be representing the White House at Ground Zero and will join all the former living presidents in New York City. President Trump will be at the Pentagon. Republicans wrapping up the party's first midterm convention in Dallas, Texas, Thursday night.
5: No empty seats. The fake news. They searched the arena. There are thousands of people outside. They searched the arena for a seat. That's why last night I said, please don't get up and go to the bathroom.
3: The midterm election's now less than 2 months away. 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
3: Fox News, I'm Sue Guzman. President Trump addressing the conflict in Iran on Thursday. He says Tehran is stringing the fighting along, trying to impact the midterm elections. He tells Fox's Laura Ingraham that the Strait of Hormuz is under U.S. purview.
4: You know, we control the Strait. They don't control the Strait. They control nothing. They have 300% inflation. They're not paying their military. They're not paying their law enforcement.
3: Global oil prices briefly topped the $108 a barrel mark on Thursday. Lindsey Clancy's lawyer asking a Massachusetts judge to spare her a second trial for killing her children.
5: Defense attorney Kevin Reddington asking the judge to acquit Lindsey Clancy of first-degree murder charges to prevent a second trial, arguing prosecutors don't have enough evidence and no rational jury could find beyond a reasonable doubt that she had no mental disease or defect.
3: Fox's Kristen Goodwin, America's listening to Fox News.

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3: Fox News, I'm Ted Linder. Today marks 25 years since the terrorist attacks on New York City, Washington, D.C., and Shanksville, P.A. 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
4: Remembrance, reflection, and renewed warnings about the threats that still face our country. New York City's

We start the day with some scattered cloud cover and temperatures in the 70s. We'll then see plenty of sunshine throughout the day. Highs will reach the mid-90s. Some isolated storms are possible later in the day. After a few storms early tonight, we'll drop to the low 70s by Saturday morning with partly cloudy skies. We'll see scattered storms on Saturday. Listen here every hour for WRAL forecasts, and when severe weather breaks out, we break in.

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2: 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The town of Clarksville is advising the residential and commercial water users that the Lake Country Regional Drought Response Plan is being activated for the town of Clarksville due to the prolonged regional drought conditions and the Bugs Island Kerr Lake levels falling below 292 feet. Stage 1, which is intended to increase public and private sector awareness that climatic changes are favorable for an oncoming significant drought event, is the current stage. Stage 2 is intended to strongly encourage voluntary restrictions that are defined in the response plan when the lake falls below 290 feet. Stage 3 enacts mandatory water conservation measures as are defined in the drought response plan when the lake falls below 288 feet. For more information, visit clarksvilleva.org or call Clarksville Town Hall at 434-374-8177. 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
3: This is WRAL meteorologist Grant Skinner with the forecast for this morning. We start the day with some scattered cloud cover and temperatures in the 70s. We'll then see plenty of sunshine throughout the day. Highs will reach the mid-90s. Some isolated storms are possible later in the day. After a few storms early tonight, we'll drop to the low 70s by Saturday morning with partly cloudy skies. We'll see scattered storms on Saturday. Listen here every hour for WRAL forecasts, and when severe weather breaks out, we break in.

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Friends, an evening with Steve Hyman and friends at the Colonial Center. That's coming up tomorrow evening at 7 o'clock at the Colonial Center. 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Man, what a voice this man has. Y'all just, you gotta check this out, man. Really. All right, look, I got some great tunes coming up for you this morning. Got, Madonna and Uncle Cracker coming up. Let's kick off this hour with UB40 and Red Red Wine.

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0: 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It's 7:15 now. Hey, coming up tonight, it's the end of summer food truck radio and movie night over at Centennial Park. Gonna be a fun time. Good food and a good movie. It's all put on by the town of South Hill and the South Hill Revitalization Committee. Starts up about 5 o'clock with the food truck rodeo, and then at dark they'll be showing the movie. I believe the movie is going to be Toy Story 5. They have free popcorn and drinks during the movie too. It's all sponsored by South Hill Revitalization Committee. So bring your lawn chairs, your blankets, enjoy the movie, and come with some money and enjoy some delicious food at the food truck rodeo starting at 5 o'clock tonight in Centennial Park. 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

Katrina and the Waves and Walking on Sunshine on Rewind 101.9. Jehovah South Hills Greatest Hits. It's 7:26. Got the birthday book coming up for you in just a few minutes. Stick around, find out who's celebrating birthdays and anniversaries. Also got some tickets to give away to see Steve Hyman over at the Colonial Center Saturday. 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

0: This is Nancy Martin with local news on Rewind 101.9. Mecklenburg County, in coordination with Roanoke River Service Authority, is issuing a drought watch due to current drought conditions, declining water levels, and weather conditions affecting our regional water supply. At this time, there's no mandatory water use restrictions in place for Mecklenburg County citizens. However, a drought watch is intended to make residents and businesses aware of the current conditions and encourage voluntary conservation now to help protect our water supply should dry conditions continue. We ask all Mecklenburg County citizens to be mindful of their water use and voluntarily reduce unnecessary consumption whenever possible. Mecklenburg County and the Service Authority will continue to monitor water levels and drought conditions closely. This is Nancy Martin reporting your local news on the Lakes Media Network.
1: This is WRAL meteorologist Grant Skinner with the forecast for this morning. We start the day with some scattered cloud cover and temperatures in the 70s. We'll then see plenty of sunshine throughout the day. Highs will reach the mid-90s. Some isolated storms are possible later in the day. After a few storms early tonight, we'll drop to the low 70s by Saturday morning with partly cloudy skies. We'll see scattered storms on Saturday. Listen here every hour for WRAL forecasts. And when severe weather breaks out, we break in.
2: Thanks, Grant. 73 degrees outside the studio here in South Hill, VA, and folks, it is time for the birthday book. It's the birthday book on Rewind 101.9, brought to you by VCU Health Community Memorial Hospital, unconditionally committed to helping you live your best life. Well, you know, it's one of my favorite times of the day. We get to look around the area, find out who all is celebrating their birthdays and anniversaries. And, of course, on Fridays, we look at the weekend birthdays, too. So, got to get that started here. So, today, September 11th, over in Lawrenceville, I've got Taylan Bria Moore celebrating today. Otis Brown celebrates a birthday. Daryl and Francis Spence celebrate their anniversary today. In the Chase City area, Aiden Coleman has a birthday. So does Carter Hurt. Blake Wilson and Todd J. Perdue also celebrating today. In the South Hill area, Kel Fleshwood having a birthday today. So does Ed Taylor. Ronnie Toller has a birthday. Mark and Michelle Howerton celebrate their anniversary today. On my special calendar for today, Evan Moss has a birthday. So does Kel Fleshwood. He shows up on this calendar, so Nancy got to give him two gifts. Carly Hall celebrating a birthday today. Happy birthday to little Miss Carly. William Cochran has a birthday. Carlene Wells has a birthday today. William Flippin celebrates today. Yanetta Wright, happy birthday, Miss Yanetta. Robert Smith celebrating today. Eric Sherseth has a birthday. Then Lewis and Linda Wells celebrating their anniversary. Stephen and Vonda Stanley also celebrate their anniversary today. Also, I missed on the Mecklenburg County band calendar, Briley Nichols has a birthday today. All right, now on tomorrow, the 12th of September in Lawrenceville, I don't have anybody. Chase City, Ray Gupton has a birthday. Hope and Todd Franklin celebrate their anniversary tomorrow. In the South Hill area, Smazmia Jones has a birthday on the 12th. On my special calendar, Brenda Palmer celebrates birthday. Lisa Schmidt's happy birthday to Miss Lisa. Marie Tanner has a birthday. Rachel Jackson celebrating tomorrow. Sharon Thompson also celebrating a birthday tomorrow. On Sunday the 12th in Lawrenceville, Anthony Briggs has a birthday. In Chase City, Becky Crump celebrates tomorrow. Lindsay Parsons has a birthday. Shauna and Neil Agee celebrate their anniversary on Sunday. In South Hill area, William Simon Jr. celebrates birthday. Caroline Wells and Riley Wells have birthdays, the twins. Happy birthday to the Wells twins. And on my special calendar for Sunday the 13th, Cordell Seamster has a birthday. Vonda Stanley has a birthday. Tiffany Crutchfield celebrates. Madeline and Isabella Powers, the twins, celebrate their birthdays. And my buddy Shep Moss celebrating a birthday on Sunday. Now, if you celebrate your birthday today, day, you share your special day with lots of other notable and notorious people. For instance, born on this day, back in 1885, English poet and writer D.H. Lawrence, born on this day. Also, animation voice actor, known for Goofy and Pluto, Pinto Colvig, born in 1892. College football coach of Alabama, Paul Bear Bryant, born on this day back in 1913. NFL player, but you know him best as a coach of the Cowboys, Tom Landry, born in 1924. Actress Katherine Damon, born in 1930. Singer and actress Lolita Elaine, best known as Lola Falana, born in 1942. Drummer for the Grateful Dead, Mickey Hart, born in 1943. Singer, songwriter, guitarist, actor, founding member of the Buckinghams, Dennis Tufano, born in 1946. Singer, songwriter, guitarist with Styx, Tommy Shaw, born in 1953. Drummer with Culture Club, John Moss, born in 1957. Actress Christy McNichol, born in 1962. Singer Harry Connick Jr., born in 1967. Actress and singer Taraji P. Henson, born in 1970. Rapper and actor Christopher Bridges, best known as Ludacris, born in 1977. And guitarist with Coldplay, John Buckland, born on this day back in 1977. So happy birthday, happy anniversary to everybody celebrating today and throughout the weekend. Hope you had the best one you ever had. This has been the Birthday Book brought to you by VCU Health Community Memorial Hospital. Monday through Friday, right here on Rewind 1019. And celebrating Tommy Shaw's birthday, here's Styx and one he wrote, Too Much Time on My Hands, on Rewind 1019. Don't forget, I got some tickets to give away to see the Steve Hyman Evening with Steve show coming up tomorrow night over the Colonial Center. 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

0: Culture Club and Time, Clock of the Heart on Rewind 101.9. That is on John Moss's birthday, the drummer. Hey, coming up tomorrow, a spaghetti dinner at Trinity Episcopal Church on Country Lane at 1319 Country Lane here in South Hill, right over there beside Cracker Barrel. It's going to be from 11 until 3. You get spaghetti with meat sauce. You get garlic toast, or garlic bread, I should say. You'll get tossed salad, a drink and dessert, all for just $12 per plate. Need more info? 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It's going to be delicious. Go over there and get some spaghetti for lunch, actually. Okay, now to get your public service announcement here on Rewind 101.9, go to lakesmedianetwork.com/PSA. 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That is tomorrow night. You know something? I'm going to give them away right now. Give me a call, 447-7128. 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They're known for his classic voice. 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Call me now, 447-7128. Be caller number 5. I've got the Buckinghams coming up on Dennis Tufano's birthday. Also, got a little Grateful Dead for you coming up on Mickey Hart's birthday right here on Rewind 101.9 WKSK.
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3: Fox News, I'm CJ Papa. 25 years since the 9/11 terror attacks.
4: 19 hijackers associated with the terror group Al-Qaeda began a series of attacks on targets in the U.S., the deadliest terror attacks on American soil in the country's history. Almost 3,000 lives were taken that day at the World Trade Center towers in New York City, the Pentagon in Washington, D.C., and near Shanksville, Pennsylvania.
3: Fox's Tanya J. Powers. The husband of Terry Strada died in the North Tower of the World Trade Center. Earlier, she told Fox and Friends First,
5: "It's actually getting harder as I get older and all of the things that he's missed. When I wake up and I think what's happened in the last 25 years, he has two grandchildren he never met."
3: President Trump will be at the Pentagon. Vice President J.D. Vance will head to Ground Zero in Lower Manhattan. Last night in Dallas, the president and vice president drumming up support for the party in November at the midterm convention. 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
6: This is WRAL meteorologist Grant Skinner with the forecast for this morning. We start the day with some scattered cloud cover and temperatures in the 70s. We'll then see plenty of sunshine throughout the day. Highs will reach the mid-90s. Some isolated storms are possible later in the day. After a few storms early tonight, we'll drop to the low 70s by Saturday morning with partly cloudy skies. We'll see scattered storms on Saturday. Listen here every hour for WRAL forecasts. And when severe weather breaks out, we break in.
7: Thank you, Grant. We're up to 75 degrees outside the studio here in South Hill, VA. 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We are your home for South Hill's greatest hits. And I'm your host, Jimmy Martin, playing your favorite hits from the 70s, 80s, and 90s. Got some great ones coming up for you. As always, on this Friday morning, it's the 11th day of September at 9/11. It is, of course,

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0: 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Well, today the American Legion Post 79 is going to be having a Patriot Day ceremony commemorating the horrible day back in 2001, 25th anniversary of that date, when the Twin Towers were hit with two airplanes and the passengers of that airplane avoided an attack on the Capitol by crashing a plane into a field in Pennsylvania, and another plane was crashed into the Pentagon. So come on out and participate in that ceremony today. It's at 11 o'clock, Veterans Memorial Park, right there on Brook Avenue and Main Street, right beside the American Legion Post 79 Hall. So come out and commemorate this day as they do that today, okay? Now, to get your public service announcement here on Rewind 101.9, go to lakesmedianetwork.com/PSA, enter the requested information, or you can email PSA@lakesmediallc.com. Well, Lloyd's Estate Sales is having a big estate sale today, continues today, actually, from 10 until 5. They'll do it again tomorrow and on Sunday from 10 till 3. Now, this one is at 647 Alexander Drive down in Bracy. That's off of Morristown Drive, I believe it is. Anyway, crafters, you don't want to miss this one. 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

0: This is Nancy Martin with local news on Rewind 101.9. The town of Clarksville is advising the residential and commercial water users that the Lake Country Regional Drought Response Plan is being activated for the town of Clarksville due to the prolonged regional drought conditions and the Bugs Island Kerr Lake levels falling below 292 feet. Stage 1, which is intended to increase public and private sector awareness that climatic changes are favorable for an oncoming significant drought event, is the current stage. Stage 2 is intended to strongly encourage voluntary restrictions that are defined in the response plan when the lake falls below 290 feet. Stage 3 enacts mandatory water conservation measures as are defined in the drought response plan when the lake falls below 288 feet. For more information, visit clarksvilleva.org or call Clarksville Town Hall at 434-374-8177. This is Nancy Martin reporting your local news on the Lakes Media Network.
1: This is WRAL meteorologist Grant Skinner with the forecast for this morning. We start the day with some scattered cloud cover and temperatures in the 70s. We'll then see plenty of sunshine throughout the day. Highs will reach the mid-90s. Some isolated storms are possible later in the day. After a few storms early tonight, we'll drop to the low 70s by Saturday morning with partly cloudy skies. We'll see scattered storms on Saturday. Listen here every hour for WRAL forecasts, and when severe weather breaks out, we break in.
2: Thank you, Grant. 78 degrees outside the studio here in South Hill, VA. Well, congratulations to the cross-country team. Mecklenburg-Phoenix cross-country team did pretty well at their meet on the 8th at Smith River Complex. The varsity girls placed second overall, only 67 points. High school boys placed 13th overall. Middle school girls placed 4th overall. And the middle school boys team had three top scores with that met personal records. So how about that? Cool beans. Good for you guys and gals. Okay, and don't forget about the Phoenix blankets that are on sale now. They are 50 by 60 or 60 by 80. They're super soft, perfect for game nights. You got to get your order in by September the 25th. This is a really cool fundraiser that they're doing to help out with the homecoming expenses, okay? So check out their Facebook page. That's the Mecklenburg County High School Facebook page. There's a link on there to order those Phoenix blankets. Keep you nice and cozy during those cold game nights. Yes indeed. And keep in mind too that the School Cash Online app is will temporarily be unavailable beginning Monday, okay, for approximately the 10 to 12 business days. So during that period, all school collections will be cash only, including admission to middle and high school athletic events, field trip fees, fundraisers, club and team dues, athletic fees, yearbooks, and school payments, too. So plan ahead. Get those things taken care of today before that goes offline on Monday. Hopefully, they'll be back in late September, okay? All right, and tonight it's the Mecklenburg Phoenix going to be hosting the Amherst Lancers, okay? So if you're planning on going out, keep in mind there's the no-bag policy. It's strictly enforced. No bags of any kind are permitted in the stadium. That includes backpacks, purses, totes, and cinch bags. And 6th through 8th graders must be accompanied by an adult for the entire event. And, of course, no tobacco, no alcohol, no drugs, no vapes, no weapons, and no outside food or drinks or coolers are allowed in the stadium, okay? Patronize the concession stand, okay? Of course, we're going to have live coverage of that game right here on Rewind 101.9 beginning at 6:45 with a pregame show and 7 o'clock for kickoff as the Mecklenburg Phoenix host the Amherst Lancers. That's tonight. Back to the music. Let's dance. 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

Tom Petty and the Heartbreakers, and Don't Do Me Like That. It's 7:42, got Rewinding Time coming right up, but right now it's John Lennon and Imagine on Rewind 101.9 WKSK.

0: 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Hey, look, La Crosse Volunteer Fire Department is having a pork chop supper tomorrow afternoon from noon until 4. It's a delicious meal with pork chops, green beans, boiled potatoes, rolls, and dessert. It is drive-through only, $15 a plate. So drive-through, pick it up. It's going to be delicious. It always is. That's from noon until 4 p.m. tomorrow. Okay, keep that in mind. Okay, it is time to rewind in time, find out what all happened on this day back in the day. So we're going back to 1789. It was on this day that Alexander Hamilton is appointed the first Secretary of the U.S. Treasury. In 1875, the first newspaper cartoon strip is published. In 1914, W.C. Handy, the father of the blues, publishes his most famous composition, St. Louis Blues. In 1936, President Franklin Delano Roosevelt dedicates the Boulder Dam, as now known as the Hoover Dam. 1941, construction of the Pentagon begins in Arlington County, Virginia. It was completed on January 15th of 1943. It was designed by architect George Bergstrom and built by contractor John McShane, and construction was overseen by Leslie Groves. In 1946, the first mobile long-distance car-to-car telephone conversation occurred. 1950, Dick Tracy TV show sparks uproar concerning violence. Golly gee, I wonder what they think about today. 1951, Florence Chadwick becomes the first woman to swim the English Channel from England to France. It took 16 hours and 19 minutes. 1959, Congress passes a bill authorizing food stamps for poor Americans. 1965, Beatles' The Help album goes number one, stays there for 9 weeks. 1966, the Rolling Stones perform on The Ed Sullivan Show. 1970, the Ford Pinto is introduced. Remember that? 2001, oh my goodness. Two passenger planes hijacked by Al-Qaeda terrorists crash into the New York's World Trade Towers, causing the collapse of both of them and the deaths of over 2,600 people. Also, about the same time, terrorists hijacked a passenger plane and crashed it into the Pentagon, causing the deaths of 125 people. And also, an attempt by passengers and crew of the United Airlines Flight 93 to retake control of their hijacked plane from terrorists causes the plane to crash in Pennsylvania in a field, killing all 64 people aboard. And we remember those folks today, all the firefighters, all the police officers who responded to those calls, particularly in New York City, and lost their lives responding or are currently suffering issues from health issues from the debris and smoke and all that that occurred there during that attack. And that's what happened on this day back in the day on Rewind in Time.
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3: Fox News, I'm Gianna Gelosi. Vice President J.D. Vance delivered the keynote address last night to wrap up the two-day RNC midterm convention. Fox's Madeline Rivera.
4: He touched on cultural and economic flashpoints throughout his speech, framing himself as a fighter for family values. Vance received a warm reception, raising more talk that he is President Trump's heir apparent. The vice president took it in, though he says he's focused first on November.
3: Today, Vance will be in New York for the 9/11 ceremony at Ground Zero. President Trump will be the only living president not in attendance. Instead, he's going to a ceremony at the Pentagon.
5: At 9:37 a.m., the plane flew into the western face of the Pentagon. The 59 on board.

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0: Good morning, Tradio fans and listeners, and welcome to Tradio on the Radio. 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I'm your host, Jimmy Martin, and I'll be taking your calls at 447-7128 in just a minute or two. But before we get to your calls, let's go down to Henderson Fruit and Produce. Talk to Miss Crystal. She has got some great specials going on today, as always. Right, Miss Crystal? Crystal?
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0: Crystal, thank you so much, my dear. Hope you have a wonderful day, okay?
1: Thank you. You too.
0: Thank you. Bye-bye. Ask Crystal down at Henderson Fruit and Produce, where she has a warehouse full of other items. Go down there and check them out today. All right, folks? All right, folks, time to start taking your calls at 447-7128. If you have items to put on the show today, give me a ring. Let's put you on the air. Talk about your items that you've got for sale, trade, or giveaway. Before we get to your calls, let's look over the reminders for the Tradio show. 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No mattresses or box springs either, please. Now, if you're a business or you offer some kind of service, well, that's a paid ad. Whether it's child care in your home or handyman services, maybe do some kind of lawn care like tree trimming or grass mowing, plant planting, leaf raking, and such like that. Maybe you're a backyard mechanic or you custom make items, sit with the elderly, clean houses. 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Let me put you on the air, and we'll talk about your little situation there and see what you got, what you're looking for, okay? All righty, 447-7128 is my number to call for Tradio on the Radio. You know what today is. Today is Patriots Day. It's a day that those horrible attacks occurred throughout the East Coast done by Al-Qaeda terrorists. They flew planes in the World Trade Center. They flew a plane into the Pentagon, and there was one plane that was hijacked, bound for the Capitol, but the passengers on that plane averted that attack, and they made the plane crash in a field in Pennsylvania. Well, the American Legion Post 79 here in South, it will be having a remembrance ceremony today at 11 o'clock over at Veterans Memorial Park.

0: So come on out and commemorate this day and remember those lives that were lost, okay? That is today at 11 o'clock, Veterans Memorial Park, right at the corner of East Main Street and Brook Avenue, right beside the American Legion Post 79 building, okay? So come on out and participate. That's 11 o'clock today, okay? All right, let's see who we got here. Good morning on radio.
1: Yes, I'm afraid we'll have any scrap metal that we want to get rid of, such as lawnmowers, air conditioners, refrigerators, stoves, dryers, anything like that. The number is 434-865-5933.
0: All right, buddy. Thank you for calling, man. Have a good day now.
1: You too. Thank you.
0: Bye-bye. Hey, looking for old appliances, old mowers, old scrap metal. If you got any of that kind of stuff you want to get rid of, give him a call, 865-5933. 865-5933 is his number to call. My number is 447-7128. If you have items to put on the show today, just give me a ring. 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That's Graham Hardware helping you out with all those hardware needs, okay? Stop in and see them. 447-7128, that's my number for Tradio on the radio. If you've got some items to sell today, call me and let me put you on the air. And we will talk about your items that you've got for sale, trade, or giveaway today, okay? All right, well, coming up tonight over in Centennial Park is the End of Summer Food Truck Rodeo and Movie Night. Yes, indeed. Some delicious food. Starting at 5 o'clock, they'll be having some food trucks over there, serving up some delicious eats. And then at dark, they'll show a movie. And I believe this is Toy Story 5, I think, is the movie they'll be showing tonight. It's free admission to the movie. They'll have some popcorn and drinks for free, too. That's all sponsored by the South Hill Revitalization Committee. So come on out and enjoy a good family fun night over there at the Centennial Park on East Danville Street here in South Hill. It all starts up at 5 o'clock with the food truck radio. Going to be a fun time over there, okay? All right, let's see who we got here. Good morning, you're on Tradio.
2: Oh, boy. Oh, boy. Been here at the Owen store, canary melons, watermelons, tomatoes, two for a dollar, great big pretty tomato. Phone number 252-425-4305.
0: 4305, and that is exit number what?
2: 229,
0: right there, Owen Road. All right, buddy. Thank you for coming, man. Have a good day. All right, look, he's got some watermelons, some canary melons, some tomatoes, and might have some other stuff like that. Exit 229, right off of I-85, just over the border of in North Carolina at Owen Road. 252-425-4305. That's 252-425-4305. Okay. All right. 447-7128. That's my number for Tradio on the radio. Got some items to put on the show today. Call me up and let me put you on the air. And we'll talk about your items that you've got for sale, trade, or giveaway today. All right. Hey, look, coming up Saturday night, it's the Evening with Steve. And Evening with Steve Hyman, he's going to bring some friends with him, too. He is a well-known locally and regionally for his classic voice. Welcoming him to the stage at the Colonial Center for showcasing his spectacular talent from gospel to R&B. Steve does it all. Now he's going to bring some friends with him too. We've got Lauren Atkinson, Tia Bedwell Beal, and Michael K. Wynn be doing some performing on the stage as well. So come on out and check this out. It's at 7 o'clock tomorrow evening at the Colonial Center. You can stop by and get your tickets at 220 South Mecklenburg Avenue at the box office. 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Don't want to miss this show. Steve is so talented, man. He is what a voice he has, man. So come on out, check that out. That's tomorrow night at the Colonial Center here in South Hill, okay? All right, let's see who we got here. Good morning on Tradio.
3: Good morning, Jimmy. How are you?
0: Fine, my dear. How are you doing today?
3: I'm doing well.
0: Good, good. What can I do for you?
3: Jimmy, I've got two TVs. They're both flat screens, and I think they're both 40 inches. One is an LG, and one is an ONN, and they both work. Mm-hmm. We're just cleaning up. My sister-in-law doesn't need them anymore.
0: Okay.
3: I'm not at home right now, but they can call me.
0: Okay.
3: And we'll make arrangements to see them, 434-774-7655.
0: 7655. All right, my dear. You got the remotes for them and all?
3: Yes. Yes,
0: great.
3: We do.
0: That's awesome. All right, my dear. Look, thank you so much and have a wonderful day, okay?
3: Thank you. You too,
0: thank
3: Jimmy.
0: You. Mm-hmm. Bye-bye.
3: Bye-bye.
0: Got a couple of flat screen TVs for sale, an LG one and an ONN one. They're both 40 inch. Got the remotes. Give her a call, 774-7655. That's 774-7655 if you're interested in those TVs. Okay. All right. South Hill Farmers Market's going to be open tomorrow. They're going to move over to the Exchange Warehouse tomorrow because they were predicting rain. They just made that decision earlier in the week, but doesn't look like it's going to do like they were expecting, but they think it's going to be a little cooler over there with those big fans going. So come on out to the South Hill Farmers Market tomorrow from 9. They open up at 8 and they go till about noon. They're going to have Wacky Wally there. You know Wacky Wally? Well, come on out. Check him out. He's funny. And plus, they're regular vendors with vegetables and handcrafted items and some other kinds of produce. So you got some meats and stuff like that, honey and some local honey. Now, all these items that they have for sale are all produced by the vendor, okay? Whether it be grown in their garden or produced on their farm or, you know, handmade items like they got some jewelry folks and some other types of crafty kinds of things. They even got some worms. Yeah, worms, worm compost, and tea. Okay, Virginia red wigglers. Okay, so you want to do some fishing, there you go. Plus breads and all kinds of other cool stuff. Okay, so come on over and check that out. At they'll be at the Exchange tomorrow, the South Hill Farmers Market. So come on out and check that out. Okay. Oh my goodness, I don't know. I don't know, Donnie. I do not know. That's odd. WIKS? Huh. I do not know that, Donnie. I'm sorry. All right. 447-7128. That's my number for Tradio on the radio. That's my number for Tradio on the radio. We've got some items to sell. I tell you what, let's take a quick break. We're going to go down to Roxburgh Motorsports Park. They have got something really fun going on this weekend, too, man. They got the Test and Tune. They've got Family Fun Day. They got drag racing. I said Test and Tune. They don't think they got Test and Tune, but they do have drag racing all day long, dirt track racing as well, and power wheel racing for the kids. That's going to be fun to watch. It's happening all day. Listen.
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0: 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Okay. All right. Let me see who we got here on the phone now. Good morning. You're on Tradio.
7: Good morning, Jimmy.
0: Hey there, my friend. How are you doing, buddy?
7: Doing good.
0: Good, good. What can I do for you, bud?
7: I want to put this 8-foot fiberglass camper shells is by Centur for sale.
0: Okay.
7: Then I want to put this 2010 Silverado two-wheel drive V6 high mileage truck does run.
0: Okay.
7: For sale. And I'm still looking for a 6-foot, 3-point hitch bush hog.
0: Okay.
7: And my friend still had those blades for a 6-foot, a Woods finishing mower.
0: Okay.
7: And number's 434-374-8214.
0: All righty, my friend. Thanks so much for calling in this morning. You have yourself a great day, okay?
7: Thank you, the same to you.
0: Thank you, buddy. Mm-hmm. Bye-bye. Mm-hmm. All right, he's got an 8-foot fiberglass camper shell for full-size pickup. It's right now it's on a Chevy Silverado with the 8-foot bed. And he has that truck for sale, too. It's a 2010 Chevy Silverado two-wheel drive. It is a project. It does run and go, but it's got some issues that need to be corrected. He's looking for a 6-foot, 3-point hitch bush hog if you've got one of those you want to sell. And his buddy has got a set of blades for a 6-foot Woods finish mower, okay? Interested in any of his items, or can you help him out with that bush hog? Give him a call, 374-8214. That's 374-8214. Okay. All right, 447-7128. That is my number for Tradio on the Radio. Got some items to sell today. Give me a ring, and let me put you on the air and talk about your items that you've got for sale, trade, or giveaway today. All right. All right, coming up tomorrow, it's the party at the Pavilion over in Chase City. From gates open at 6 o'clock, music starts up at 7, just $5 to get in. It features JB and the Get Down Browns this time around, okay? They'll have, of course, live music from them. Dance the night away. They'll have some cold beverages available for sale and food truck, too. So get something to eat and something to drink and dance the night away. Going to be a fun time at the Party of the Pavilion over in Chase City. Come on out and don't miss it. JB and the Get Down Browns playing the tunes for you, okay? Come on out. Back to the phone. Good morning on Tradio. Hello?
8: Here this morning.
0: All righty, buddy. How you doing, my friend?
8: I'm above the ground, Jimmy.
0: That's a good thing, man. I'm glad to hear that. Good thing. Yeah. Good deal. What can I do for you?
8: I want to put on a shed sale for my sister again. She says she's got some more different stuff in the building.
0: Okay.
8: I don't know all what she got now because I haven't been down there in a minute. So, but she said she's going to be there today and tomorrow.
0: Okay.
8: And her phone number is 434-755-5376. And it's 2716 Black Ridge Road.
0: Okay.
8: In Black Ridge.
0: Black Ridge, okay, yep. Okay.
8: And she has the camper she's still trying to sell.
0: Okay.
8: And it's 2018 Springdale camper. I think it's 27'5" or something like that.
0: Okay, all right.
8: I done forgot all the memories, Jimmy, because I just got out of the hospital, man.
0: I'm so sorry, man.
8: Yeah, man, I'm telling you, when you have a kidney transplant, man, you go through it.
0: Oh, goodness.
8: But anyhow, she has flowers. She has two more twos. And she sell a lot of decor, you know what I'm saying?
0: Right, I got gotcha.
8: You. Flowers and all that grease and
0: okay.
8: all that.
0: Okay, all right. Okay.
8: So they can call her at that number and let her explain it to you, Jimmy. Okay. I don't know all what.
0: I got you. All right, buddy. Look, thanks for calling in this morning, and good luck to her. I hope she can sell some of her stuff.
8: All right, Jimmy.
0: All right. Thank you, buddy. Bye-bye.
8: Thank you, too.
0: What you think? Bye-bye. Mm-hmm. Got a shed sale going on down at 2716 Black Ridge Road today and tomorrow. All kinds of stuff down there, plus a Springdale camper. It's a 27-footer, he thinks. 2018 model. You can call 755-5376, 755-5376 if you need to find out some more information, get some directions, or inquire about what all she has, okay? All righty, 447-7128. That's my number for Tradio on the Radio. 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Well, they can help you out. 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You don't need a tow for that, I don't suppose. 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And they're looking for another mechanic to put on their staff. 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
0: Hey there, buddy. 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
9: order more.
0: Okay.
9: Oh, boy. Speaking of shops and, you know, technicians, even bikers, different things like that, hunting clubs, garage, what I'm trying to say, real nice vintage neon sign I thought I'd put back on there, sitting up on the shelf in my garage. I just happened to look at it.
0: Okay, I got
9: you. I was selling it a while back, but, and this thing could tell some stories for what it's worth.
0: I'll bet.
9: Springs back in the 90s.
0: I'll bet.
9: It's about a foot tall, 2 foot wide, maybe 10 inches deep, if you will. It's got the transistor on the back of it.
0: Okay.
9: It is red in color, neon. It says the letters B-A-R.
0: Okay.
9: Lights up red. Somebody okay. It's 110 volt plug-in.
0: Okay.
9: $200 for them.
0: Okay.
9: Went up on the price.
0: I got you, man.
9: I have seen what they go for, and I know the sentimental value this thing has, but I'd rather somebody else light it up on their bar.
0: That's right. I got
9: you. It does have a chain. You can hang it.
0: Okay. All right.
9: For what it's worth, it's got a real nice, sturdy mounting bracket, if you will, on the bottom of it.
0: Okay. All right.
9: Anyway, 200 firm, 755-1227.
0: 1227. Thank you, buddy. Appreciate you calling, man. Have a good one here. Take care.
9: You too, Jimmy.
0: All right, man.
9: You too.
0: Bye-bye.
9: Bye-bye.
0: Got a neon sign. It's up. It says bar, B-A-R, on it. It's about a foot wide by a foot tall by about 2 feet wide. Give them a call, 755-1227. Really cool, nostalgic kind of thing. Good morning on Tradio.
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0: 1278.
10: Yes.
0: All right. 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
10: All right.
0: Uh-huh. 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Oh. 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
0: Yeah, go by and see my friends at Sadler Salvage and get rid of all that, all those old appliances, even buy your whole car if you, you want to get rid of, you got a junk car out there in the yard and don't want it to sit there anymore, just give them a call or carry it down. They might can arrange some towing for that, too. Anyway, okay, back to the phone. Good morning on Tradio.
13: Good morning, Mr. Jimmy. How are you?
0: Fine, dear. How are you doing today?
13: I'm doing good. Doing good. Thank you so much.
0: Good. What's good?
13: I have a small child's bike. I like to put on Treya. It's blue.
0: Okay.
13: It has a little red in it.
0: Uh-huh.
13: And has training wheels on it and a helmet. And the helmet is red, blue, and a little white inside.
0: Okay.
13: And actually 25 for the bike.
0: Okay.
13: Brand new.
0: Okay.
13: And I have a lighted owl decor set on the table somewhere.
0: Okay.
13: Bathroom, nightlight, whatever.
0: Okay.
13: It has a cord with it, so it lights up.
0: Okay.
13: Pretty.
0: Okay.
13: And I'm asking $8 for that.
0: Okay.
13: 447-6060.
0: 6060. Thank you, dear. Have a wonderful day.
13: Bye-bye.
0: You too. Bye-bye. I got a kid's bike with the training wheels. I got a helmet to go with it too. Give her a call about that. It's new. Got a an owl that's like a nightlight kind of thing. Or, you know, it doesn't have to be a nightlight. You can just turn it on and light it up. And sounds pretty cool. Anyway, give her a call. 447-6060. 447-6060. Okay. All righty, folks. 447-7128. That's my number for Tradio on the radio. Got some items to sell today. Got something to give away. Got something you want to find. Give me a ring. And let me answer the phone like this here. Good morning on Tradio.
14: Yes, sir. I'm glad you did answer the phone.
0: I did. What's happening, my friend?
14: Not a whole lot this morning, man. Everything kind of cool this morning.
0: Kind of cool. Yeah, buddy. Good.
14: Yeah, man.
0: Not too bad. Right. It's going to get hot this afternoon, though.
14: That's right. Hope we get a little rain, man.
0: We sure could use it. We sure could use it. That's for sure. So, yeah, buddy. All right. So, what you got today, my friend?
14: I got one thing. 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Now it's an older box, but it new. It was a little over $9,000 for that thing, which is ridiculous. But anyway, that's what they said they paid for it. So.
0: I got you. But
14: they're gonna let it go for $1,200 or best offer.
0: Okay.
14: And they can reach me at 434-917-5010.
0: All right, my friend. Thanks so much for calling this morning. Have a good day, man. Don't you work too hard today, okay?
14: I'm going to try not to.
0: Okay. All right, buddy.
14: Have a good weekend, man.
0: We'll see you, man. All right. 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Good morning on Tradio. Hello? You're on Tradio. Why aren't you there? You should be there. I don't hear anything. Are you there? Hello? No, apparently not. All right, I guess I missed you. Sorry about that. All right, call me back. 447-712. I tried to put you on. Look, Lloyd's Estate Sale's got a big sale going on today, okay? It is going on at 647 Alexander Drive, Bracey. It's down kind of near Tanglewood Shores, okay? It's down Marstown Road. I think it's rude, but anyway, it's at 647 Alexander Drive, Bracey, going on from 10 till 5 today, 10 to 3 tomorrow, and Sunday. 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Good morning on Tradio.
15: Jimmy.
0: Yes, darling. How you doing
15: good
0: today?
15: Good morning.
0: Good morning to you.
15: I need the telephone number, please, for the lady or whoever on the Black Ridge Road that had the camper and some more items.
0: Yeah, that is 7. That's not right. Wait a minute here. I'll find it. Where did it go? It was right there. Oh, there. Yeah, 755.
15: Okay.
0: 5376.
15: 5376. Okay, 755-5376.
0: You got it, dear.
15: Thank you, and you have a nice weekend.
0: You too, darling. Thank you so much. Bye-bye. All right, hopefully we made a connection on the camper there. Let's see who this is. Good morning on Tradio. Hello?
16: How you doing?
0: All righty, buddy. What you up to today, man?
16: I ain't doing much. Yeah, I wanted to put that 2002 Harley Davidson Fretboard back on. Again, it's got about 37,000 miles on it. As good old gas, as fuel injected, as gray and blue in color. And I'm asking $5,700 the best offer. I might consider a trade on a backhoe of some kind, like got the front end loader and backhoe on it, preferably a gas instead of diesel. But I've got that, and I've got two wash machines. I got an Elite front loader, Kenmore, works good for $275, and got a Manna top loader, heavy duty washer for $175.
0: Okay.
16: And then I've got a Century Pro home backup generator. It's got the transfer box and everything to go with it. The transfer box is about $700 by itself. I'll take $1,500 in cash for that whole outfit. Somebody wants it's got close to 200 hours, not too many hours on it. Runs on propane. And last thing I got is that 16-foot tandem axle utility trailer. It's not titled. It's just got farm use on, but it's a factory trailer. Needs some boards screwed into it. I just got some boards laying up in it. But somebody does take $600 for that, and you can reach me at 434-480-5287. And crew.
0: 5287. Thank you, buddy. Appreciate you calling, man. Have a good one, Hill.
16: You have a good day.
0: All right, we'll see you, man. Mm-hmm, bye-bye. Got a 2002 Harley Davidson Fat Boy motorcycle for sale. It's all fixed up and chromed out, I think. And he'd like to find a backhoe or front end loader, gas powered one, to trade for that. Also, he's got a Kenmore front load washer and an Amana top load washing machine. Got that Century Pro generator. I think that's a 10 kilowatt generator. It's propane operated. Got the transfer switch to go with it too. And he's got a 16-foot tandem axle utility trailer. Give him a call. It's a farm use trailer, but it's a, anyway, give him a call and talk to him about it. 480-5287 480-5287. Good morning on Tradio.
17: How are you this morning?
0: I'm great, man. Hope you are too, bud.
17: Doing good. Day is Friday.
0: Yes, indeed. Indeed. What can I do for you, bud?
17: I have a very nice dining room set. 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Like to get $125 for it. I've got some end tables for sale. Like to get $100 for all four. 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It runs great. Black outside, black inside. Runs like great. Like I said, it's a four-cylinder, gets real good gas mileage. Like to get $6,500 for it. And got some lamps for sale. And my phone number is 434-321-3138.
0: Thank you, buddy. Appreciate you calling. Have a great one, man.
17: You too. Thank you.
0: Mm-hmm. Bye-bye. Got a nice dining room set there. Got a glass top table with four chairs to go with it that match. Got four end tables for sale. Got a 2016 Ford Edge Titanium. Nice four-cylinder vehicle. Good on gas. And got some lamps, various lamps. Give them a call at 321-3138. That's 321-3138. Good morning on Tradio.
18: How you doing today, Jimmy?
0: Fine, buddy. What's up, man?
18: I just thought I'd come put a little stuff on the radio.
0: All right. Let's put it on. Let's put it on and get rid of it.
18: Good deal.
0: What can I do? Right, what you got?
18: Said, all this stuff, brand new, never used, still in the box.
0: Okay.
18: The first one, and I dropped on the prices on but all of them.
0: Okay.
18: First one, that Cobalt 10-gallon electric air compressor with the built-in regulator. You can sit horizontal or vertical and has wheels on it. Dropped a 260 on that.
0: Right.
18: The Westinghouse 4400 PSI gas pressure washer on wheels. Dropped a 375 on that.
0: Okay.
18: The Toro 16-inch battery-powered chainsaw kit with the battery and charger. 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And a Viva electric overhead cable hoist. Lifts up to 880 pounds. I drop that down to $65 for that. And they can get call and leave a message, and I give them a call back this afternoon. 434-446-2356.
0: 2356. All right, buddy. Thanks so much for calling in this morning. You have yourself a great day, man.
18: Yeah, man. You too, man.
0: Sure thing. See you. Mm-hmm. Bye-bye. Uh-huh. Got a Cobalt 10-gallon air compressor. It'll run vertically or horizontally, either way. And got a Westinghouse 4400 PSI gas-powered pressure washer. He's got a Toro 16-inch chainsaw battery-operated. Got the battery and charger to go with it. All these things are new, too, by the way. Got an electric cable hoist. Lift up some heavy stuff in your shop. Give him a call at 446-2356. Good morning on Tradio. Hello, how you doing?
19: I'm doing all right. How are you?
0: I'm good. What can I help you?
19: I would like to put on Tradio that I got a bunch of stuff that I need to get rid of.
0: Uh-huh.
19: I got a battery charger. It's a new one.
0: Okay.
19: It's on wheels. It's a big one.
0: Okay.
19: I got a tiller, a front road, a front pull. Well, I don't know what you call it,
0: okay.
19: But it pulls from the front, and a tiller, garden tiller, and I got some dog boxes, the cages. They're in good shape.
0: Okay.
19: I raised up puppies, and I got the small ones and the big ones.
0: Okay. Okay.
19: And I got an hour fresh. I mean, I got a air compressor.
0: Okay.
19: And I've got two microwaves, two recliners, and a desk, and a bunch of stuff under there I need to get rid of.
0: Okay.
19: So
0: all
19: they
0: right.
19: can call me at 434-829. 8981.
0: All right, my dear. Look, thanks so much for calling, and you have a wonderful day, okay?
19: You too. Thanks.
0: Thank you.
19: Bye.
0: Bye-bye. All right, she has got a battery charger. She says it's new. It's on wheels, a big one, she says. Got a front-tine tiller, it sounds like. Got some dog cages. Got an air compressor, some microwaves and recliners, and a desk. Give her a call, 829-8981. I think she's up Meredith Real Way ish kinda sorta up that away off of number one, I believe. Alright, I need to stop and take this break, and we're gonna find out if Jessica can come to us and power wash everything I got. 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
0: 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So much stuff going on this weekend. Pork chop supper over at La Crosse Volunteer Fire Department. It's a drive-through only kind of thing. $15 a plate from noon until 4. 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Pork chops, green beans, boiled potatoes, dessert, and rolls too. Like I say, it's from noon until 4. Drive-through, $15 a plate. La Crosse Volunteer Fire Department. Also, Trinity Episcopal Church on Country Lane is doing a spaghetti dinner. That's going to be from 11 till 3. You get spaghetti, meat sauce, garlic bread, tossed salad, and a drink and dessert, $12 a plate. Call Alice, 247-1908 if you need to ask questions. That's 247-1908. Okay. And I said something about the... I said something about the party at the pavilion that's going on. Steve Hyman, the Colonial. I mean, there's so much stuff going on, man. And today, of course, you got the stuff going on at the park. You got the Veterans Memorial Park 911 commemorative ceremony today. So much stuff to do. Good morning on radio.
1: Hey, Jimmy, it's me again.
0: Yeah. What's up?
1: Hey, look, the word firm means $200 firm. I got my phone blew up, but everybody wants to give you nickels and dimes.
0: Right? So yeah, yeah.
1: They don't realize what this thing is.
0: It's a shame you don't understand the word firm.
1: Exactly. That's the reason for the call.
0: I got you.
1: But yeah, you're firm. Cool. Everything's great. Radio is certainly what it is today. So
0: gotcha.
1: Hey. Thank right. you.
0: Thank you, buddy.
1: Have a great day.
0: Sure, man.
1: 200 firm.
0: 200 yes, firm. Bye. All right, for that bar sign. Got you, man. Thank
1: yes,
0: you, buddy.
1: Sir.
0: Uh-huh. Bye-bye.
1: Bye-bye.
0: All right, yeah. Firm means it's $200. He ain't coming down on it. Okay, that's what he said. All right. 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Seasoned hardwood firewood, needs some green. I bet he can hook you up with that too. And he's got a sawmill too. He can saw that tree into lumber for you. 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All right, back to the phone. Good morning on Tradio.
2: Well, good morning, Jimmy.
0: Hey there, my dear. How are ya?
2: Doing pretty good this morning.
0: Good. I'm glad to hear that. What can I do for you today, dear?
2: Well, Jimmy, yesterday was my granddaughter's birthday, and I forgot it.
0: Oh,
2: and I just want to wish her a late birthday this morning.
0: All right.
2: Her name is Nicole Glass. She lives in Midlothian, and yesterday was her birthday.
0: Okay.
2: And also my nephew, Steve Stone. It was his birthday, too, and I forgot both of them.
0: Oh, goodness. Well, happy belated.
2: They'll be mad at me.
0: No, I don't think they'll be mad at you. Happy belated birthday to Nicole and to Steve. Hope they had a fantastic day. And if they come by and visit with you, you might give them $5 to go get a piece of cake, right?
2: Yeah, because I ain't able to bake it.
0: I know.
2: And my nephew came yesterday.
0: Okay.
2: But he didn't even mention his birthday.
0: Oh,
2: and then
0: wonderful.
2: I thought about it. I said, Lord, it was Steve's birthday. My mind getting so is mighty short.
0: I know how that goes, my dear. I hope know exactly how that goes. All right, my dear. Well, look, thank you so much for calling, and hope you have a wonderful day, and take care of yourself, okay?
2: Thank you, Jimmy, and I will try to, and you do the same.
0: All right, we'll see you here.
2: All right.
0: Bye-bye. Wishing her granddaughter, Nicole, a happy belated birthday, and our nephew, Steve, a happy belated birthday as well. Both had birthdays yesterday. Okay, how about that? That's pretty cool. All right. right. Man, coming up in the near future, we got all kinds of other stuff going on, like McCallumore Museum and Gardens, Jazz in the Gardens. Gilbert Baskerville and band playing some great jazz tunes. Oh, that's September the 19th, 5 to 7:30 in the Gardens, 603 Hudgens Street over in Shea City, a hidden gem. It is indeed. Tickets just $35. As part of the Chase City Autumn Jubilee, you can call 3720502 to get tickets, or you can go to their website, mmmg.org. Come on out and enjoy an evening of great jazz and the splendor of McCallumore Museum and Gardens. Indeed, it's going to be a fun time over there, okay? Also, Chicken Supper, that's out at the Bacon District Volunteer Fire Department Saturday, September the 26th. It's drive-through only. Got to get a ticket to get the meal. You can get it from any Bacon District Fire Department member. That is on Barnesville Highway in Wileygsburg. That's 15 and 360 kind of ish. 5680451. You can call to reserve those tickets. Also, over in Chase City, the churchmen are coming to First Baptist Church. That's coming up October the 4th, 4 p.m. It's a free concert, but they'll take up a love offering to help out the band. If you can, if you'd like to come out and enjoy that, it's like I say, it's 4 in the afternoon on a Sunday. 210-1272 if you need some more information on that. 210-1272. Parkview Alumni Weekend, that's coming up on October 2nd and 3rd. It's a big gala over at the, or gala, however you want to say that. I think it actually phonetically would be gala. Anyway, Dress to Impress and upscale attire for the gala. It's at the Dogwood on Friday evening. Begins at 5 with a social hour, dining at 6. 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So they don't, if you follow me on that. Again, call Tanya about that. I believe the deadline to do reservations on either of these things is next week, the 15th. So call Tanya now and talk to her. Again, that is 247-6001. Okay. Palmer Springs Fire Department is having a fried chicken dinner. 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Okay. All right, let's see, what else? You Are Not Alone Day. Oh, my goodness, it's a big, it's, it is a fun day of fundraising, man. That is going on Saturday, October 3rd. There'll be a poker run, okay? But it's not just a poker run. It is a rolling car, truck, and bike show, too, okay? You can purchase a poker hand for just $25 a hand, and you can just join them with the rolling car show and bike show if you want to. I don't think there's any charge for that. But anyway, come on, it's fun. But then they come back, they have a big auction sale at the clubhouse that's right there at the North Carolina Virginia state line on US number one, from 3:30 until 5:30. It's a fun day of fundraising. Check out their Facebook page. That's Exiled Motorcycle Club puts this on. Check out their website on their Facebook page for more information. They're trying to help out three different folks this year. So donate, help them out. Okay. I think we got a call. Good morning on Tradio. Got to be quick. Hey.
3: I am calling to wish my great niece, Kiara Fuel, we call her Kiki, a happy birthday today.
0: Kiki, well, happy birthday to Kiki. Hope she has a fantastic day, dear.
3: Yes, yeah, so much going on, like you said.
0: Yeah, a lot. It is a lot. Sure enough. Well, fix her cake and celebrate. Okay?
3: All right.
0: Thank you, dear. Bye-bye.
3: Thank you.
0: Kiara, happy birthday to you. Grandma says happy birthday to you. Seemed like it was one other thing I had on my list here. 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Go there and check them out and get some great books. Okay. All right, folks, I'm out of time. I'm going to head out of here. I'll put these listings online at rewind1019.com. It takes me about an hour to get those posted, so bear with me while I do that. And I will see you on tomorrow morning with the Tradio Show at 9:05. Until then, Jimmy Martin saying have a wonderful day, okay? Bye-bye.

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3: Fox News, I'm CJ Pop. An emotional day across our nation, remembering the thousands murdered in the 9/11 terror attacks and those who have perished since.
4: This milestone of 25 years resonates especially because of the passage of time. Today, Vice President J.D. Vance will be here as long as with the four former living presidents and their wives, the officials and family members. Today, a new moment of silence has been added, a seventh, that to mark all those who have died from 9/11 related illnesses.
3: Fox's Eric Sean at Ground Zero, sunrise at the Pentagon. The unfurling of an American flag down the building's western side, honoring the 184 people killed there. President Trump will attend that ceremony that begins shortly. America's listening to Fox News.

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0: This is Nancy Martin with local news on Rewind 101.9. Mecklenburg County, in coordination with Roanoke River Service Authority, is issuing a drought watch due to current drought conditions, declining water levels, and weather conditions affecting our regional water supply. At this time, there's no mandatory water use restrictions in place for Mecklenburg County citizens. However, a drought watch is intended to make residents and businesses aware of the current conditions and encourage voluntary conservation now to help protect our water supply should dry conditions continue. We ask all Mecklenburg County citizens to be mindful of their water use and voluntarily reduce unnecessary consumption whenever possible. Mecklenburg County and the Service Authority will continue to monitor water levels and drought conditions closely. This is Nancy Martin reporting your local news on the Lakes Media Network.
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10: This is WRAL meteorologist Grant Skinner with the forecast for this morning. We start the day with some scattered cloud cover and temperatures in the 70s. We'll then see plenty of sunshine throughout the day. Highs will reach the mid-90s. Some isolated storms are possible later in the day. After a few storms early tonight, we'll drop to the low 70s by Saturday morning with partly cloudy skies. We'll see scattered storms on Saturday. Listen here every hour for WRAL forecasts. And when severe weather breaks out, we break in.
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3: News. I'm CJ Pop. An emotional day across our nation, remembering the thousands murdered in the 9/11 terror attacks and those who have perished since.
4: This milestone of 25 years resonates especially because of the passage of time. Today, Vice President J.D. Vance will be here as long as with the four former living presidents and their wives, the officials and family members. Today, a new moment of silence has been added, a seventh, that to mark all those who have died from 9/11 related illnesses.
3: Fox's Eric Sean at Ground Zero, sunrise at the Pentagon. The unfurling of an American flag down the building's western side, honoring the 184 people killed there. President Trump will attend that ceremony that begins shortly. 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
6: This is WRAL meteorologist Grant Skinner with the forecast for this afternoon. Highs today will be hot in the mid-90s with heat index values reaching just over 100 degrees for some spots. Some isolated storms are possible later in the day, and one or two of those could bring some brief strong wind gusts and some localized flooding. We'll drop to the low 70s by Saturday morning with partly cloudy skies, then more storms are possible on Saturday. Listen here every hour for WRAL forecasts, and when severe weather breaks out, we break in.
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3: Fox News, I'm CJ. Pop with the solemn process of reading the names of the victims from the 9/11 terror attacks. This at the Pentagon.
4: Specialist Craig S. Amundson, United States Army.
3: At Ground Zero, Terry Strada, whose husband died in the North Tower of the World Trade Center.
5: You are missed more with each year that passes. 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
3: Fox's Eric Sean is there.
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3: The August Consumer Price Index comes in line with expectations at 3.4% year-over-year, but costs jumped 0.4% on a monthly basis. 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

0: This is Nancy Martin with local news on Rewind 101.9. The town of Clarksville is advising the residential and commercial water users that the Lake Country Regional Drought Response Plan is being activated for the town of Clarksville due to the prolonged regional drought conditions and the Bugs Island Kerr Lake levels falling below 292 feet. Stage 1, which is intended to increase public and private sector awareness that climatic changes are favorable for an oncoming significant drought event, is the current stage. Stage 2 is intended to strongly encourage voluntary restrictions that are defined in the response plan when the lake falls below 290 feet. Stage 3 enacts mandatory water conservation measures as are defined in the drought response plan when the lake falls below 288 feet. For more information, visit clarksvilleva.org or call Clarksville Town Hall at 434-374-8177. This is Nancy Martin reporting your local news on the Lakes Media Network.
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12: This is WRAL meteorologist Grant Skinner with the forecast for this afternoon. Highs today will be hot in the mid-90s with heat index values reaching just over 100 degrees for some spots. Some isolated storms are possible later in the day, and one or two of those could bring some brief strong wind gusts and some localized flooding. We'll drop to the low 70s by Saturday morning with partly cloudy skies, then more storms are possible on Saturday. Listen here every hour for WRAL forecasts, and when severe weather breaks out, we break in.
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3: Fox News, I'm Angelo Bavaro. From bells tolling in New York City to President Trump addressing the nation at the Pentagon, America remembers 9/11.
4: 25 times we have gathered at this hallowed place and at Ground Zero in New York and a lonely field near Shanksville, Pennsylvania.
3: The attacks left nearly 3,000 people dead that day. Inflation rose largely as expected in August.
5: The consumer price index rose 0.4%, up 3.4% for the year, holding steady from July. Core CPI, excluding food and energy, rose 0.3%, slightly higher than forecast.
3: Fox's Ginny Cassola. 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
10: This is WRAL meteorologist Grant Skinner with the forecast for this afternoon. Highs today will be hot in the mid-90s with heat index values reaching just over 100 degrees for some spots. Some isolated storms are possible later in the day, and one or two of those could bring some brief strong wind gusts and some localized flooding. We'll drop to the low 70s by Saturday morning with partly cloudy skies, then more storms are possible on Saturday. Listen here every hour for WRAL forecasts, and when severe weather breaks out, we break in.
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0: This is Nancy Martin with local news on Rewind 101.9. Mecklenburg County, in coordination with Roanoke River Service Authority, is issuing a drought watch due to current drought conditions, declining water levels, and weather conditions affecting our regional water supply. At this time, there's no mandatory water use restrictions in place for Mecklenburg County citizens. However, a drought watch is intended to make residents and businesses aware of the current conditions and encourage voluntary conservation now to help protect our water supply should dry conditions continue. We ask all Mecklenburg County citizens to be mindful of their water use and voluntarily reduce unnecessary consumption whenever possible. Mecklenburg County and the Service Authority will continue to monitor water levels and drought conditions closely. This is Nancy Martin reporting your local news on the Lakes Media Network.
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6: This is WRAL meteorologist Grant Skinner with the forecast for this afternoon. Highs today will be hot in the mid-90s with heat index values reaching just over 100 degrees for some spots. Some isolated storms are possible later in the day, and one or two of those could bring some brief strong wind gusts and some localized flooding. We'll drop to the low 70s by Saturday morning with partly cloudy skies, then more storms are possible on Saturday. Listen here every hour for WRAL forecasts, and when severe weather breaks out, we break in.
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3: News. I'm John Saucier. President Trump and other members of the administration gathering the Pentagon to honor lives lost in the September 11th terrorist attacks 25 years ago today. President Trump said the future generations will remember the legacy of 9/11.
4: When future generations come here in 25, 100 or 250 years from now, they will stand in a nation that is free and unyielding in the face of evil.
3: Similar ceremonies taking place at Ground Zero in New York City and the Flight 93 Memorial in Shanksville, Pennsylvania. Michigan Democratic Senate candidate Abdul El Sayed, in a video posted on X, called for Americans to pay tribute to the victims of the attacks by building a better nation.
5: We honor today the memories of those who were lost by doing what her attackers and detractors could never do, by building. We build an America that is bigger.
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7: This is WRAL meteorologist Grant Skinner with the forecast for this afternoon. Highs today will be hot in the mid-90s with heat index values reaching just over 100 degrees for some spots. Some isolated storms are possible later in the day, and one or two of those could bring some brief strong wind gusts and some localized flooding. We'll drop to the low 70s by Saturday morning with partly cloudy skies, then more storms are possible on Saturday. Listen here every hour for WRAL forecasts, and when severe weather breaks out, we break in.
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3: News. I'm John Saucier. President Trump and other members of the administration gathering the Pentagon to honor lives lost in the September 11th terrorist attacks 25 years ago today. President Trump said the future generations will remember the legacy of 9/11.
4: When future generations come here in 25, 100 or 250 years from now, they will stand in a nation that is free and unyielding in the face of evil.
3: Similar ceremonies taking place at Ground Zero in New York City in the Flight 93 Memorial in Shanksville, Pennsylvania. Michigan Democratic Senate candidate Abdul El-Sayed, in a video posted on X, called for Americans to pay tribute to the victims of the attacks by building a better nation.
5: We honor today the memories of those who were lost by doing what her attackers and detractors could never do, by building. We build an America that is bigger.
3: America's listening to Fox News.

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0: This is Nancy Martin with local news on Rewind 101.9. The town of Clarksville is advising the residential and commercial water users that the Lake Country Regional Drought Response Plan is being activated for the town of Clarksville due to the prolonged regional drought conditions and the Bugs Island Kerr Lake levels falling below 292 feet. Stage 1, which is intended to increase public and private sector awareness that climatic changes are favorable for an oncoming significant drought event, is the current stage. Stage 2 is intended to strongly encourage voluntary restrictions that are defined in the response plan when the lake falls below 290 feet. Stage 3 enacts mandatory water conservation measures as are defined in the drought response plan when the lake falls below 288 feet. 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
7: This is WRAL meteorologist Grant Skinner with the forecast for this afternoon. Highs today will be hot in the mid-90s with heat index values reaching just over 100 degrees for some spots. Some isolated storms are possible later in the day, and one or two of those could bring some brief strong wind gusts and some localized flooding. We'll drop to the low 70s by Saturday morning with partly cloudy skies, then more storms are possible on Saturday. Listen here every hour for WRAL forecasts, and when severe weather breaks out, we break in.
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3: News. I'm John Saucier. President Trump and other members of the administration gathering the Pentagon to honor lives lost in the September 11th terrorist attacks 25 years ago today. President Trump said the future generations will remember the legacy of 9/11.
4: When future generations come here in 25, 100 or 250 years from now, they will stand in a nation that is free and unyielding in the face of evil.
3: Similar ceremonies taking place at Ground Zero in New York City in the Flight 93 Memorial in Shanksville, Pennsylvania. Michigan Democratic Senate candidate Abdul El-Sayed, in a video posted on X, called for Americans to pay tribute to the victims of the attacks by building a better nation.
5: We honor today the memories of those who were lost by doing what her attackers and detractors could never do, by building. We build an America that is bigger.
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0: This is Nancy Martin with local news on Rewind 101.9. Mecklenburg County, in coordination with Roanoke River Service Authority, is issuing a drought watch due to current drought conditions, declining water levels, and weather conditions affecting our regional water supply. At this time, there's no mandatory water use restrictions in place for Mecklenburg County citizens. However, a drought watch is intended to make residents and businesses aware of the current conditions and encourage voluntary conservation now to help protect our water supply should dry conditions continue. We ask all Mecklenburg County citizens to be mindful of their water use and voluntarily reduce unnecessary consumption whenever possible. Mecklenburg County and the Service Authority will continue to monitor water levels and drought conditions closely. This is Nancy Martin reporting your local news on the Lakes Media Network.
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5: I'm WRAL meteorologist Kat Campbell here with your forecast for tonight. It'll be a warm Friday night and muggy as well. It's partly cloudy with a chance of an isolated storm early. Lows dip into the low 70s. Saturday, we're back in the mid to upper 80s. It's partly sunny with high temperatures reaching the mid to upper 80s. Listen here every hour for WRAL forecasts. And when severe weather breaks out, we break in.
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0: News. I'm John Saucier. President Trump and other members of the administration gathering the Pentagon to honor lives lost in the September 11th terrorist attacks 25 years ago today. President Trump said the future generations will remember the legacy of 9/11.
1: When future generations come here in 25, 100, or 250 years from now, they will stand in a nation that is free and unyielding in the face of evil.
0: Similar ceremonies taking place at Ground Zero in New York City and the Flight 93 Memorial in Shanksville, Pennsylvania. Michigan Democratic Senate candidate Abdul El-Sayed, in a video posted on X, called for Americans to pay tribute to the victims of the attacks by building a better nation.
2: We honor today the memories of those who were lost by doing what her attackers and detractors could never do, by building. We build an America that is bigger.
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0: This is Nancy Martin with local news on Rewind 101.9. The town of Clarksville is advising the residential and commercial water users that the Lake Country Regional Drought Response Plan is being activated for the town of Clarksville due to the prolonged regional drought conditions and the Bugs Island Kerr Lake levels falling below 292 feet. Stage 1, which is intended to increase public and private sector awareness that climatic changes are favorable for an oncoming significant drought event, is the current stage. Stage 2 is intended to strongly encourage voluntary restrictions that are defined in the response plan when the lake falls below 290 feet. Stage 3 enacts mandatory water conservation measures as are defined in the drought response plan when the lake falls below 288 feet. For more information, visit clarksvilleva.org or call Clarksville Town Hall at 434-374-8177. 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
2: And good evening, everybody. 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Tonight, we are at home at Phoenix Stadium as the Amherst Lancers come to town to take on the Mecklenburg Phoenix. Both teams 0-2 at this point. Andy's going to talk a little bit about that a little more here in just a minute, but Greg Nash and Andy Piercy here at Phoenix Stadium tonight. We've got overcast skies, maybe a little bit of rain in the forecast, but nothing serious. We had a whale of a storm move through West Opie on 47 about 2 hours ago, and of course we've got a synthetic turf field here, so we don't have a whole lot to worry about as far as the field getting torn all to pieces, but we may have a little rain in the forecast. But the people are filing in, and I hope we have a big crowd here tonight. The Phoenix coming off a tough loss to the Hopewell Blue Devils a week ago, and Amherst coming off a loss to the GW Eagles 1 week ago. And Andy's got some scores and highlights from last week. Take it away there, P.I.
3: Thank you, Greg. Good to be with you again on Friday Night Football here at Phoenix Stadium. Looking at last week's results, it involves the teams that Mecklenburg has either played or will be playing. The Brunswick Bulldogs played Essex last week and were defeated 32-6. Greenville County Eagles, who will be here at Phoenix Stadium next Friday night to play, lost to Nottoway 46-17. We dropped them 0-2 on the year. Bassett, of the Piedmont District, defeated Gretna last week and must have been a real good game, 21-20. Halifax Comets had a tough loss. They lost to Dan River 31-30, which was always another good game. Halifax, unfortunately, on the short end stick of that. Magna Vista continues to roll, defeated Martinsville last week 48-14. King William Cavaliers defeated Westmoreland 38-16. And the GW Danville Eagles continue to roll. They defeated Amherst, who is at Phoenix Stadium tonight. They beat them 53-27 last week. Tunstall off to a great start, has struggled some lately, but they defeated Chatham last week to go to 2-0. They're 36 by a score of 36-3 last week. Talk about looking at Mecklenburg's opponent tonight, the Amherst County Lancers. Last year, they had a campaign of, they finished 4-6. They are a Class 4 school, as is Mecklenburg. Last year, they defeated Mecklenburg 19-0 at Amherst. Did not qualify for playoffs last year. So far this year, Amherst, as Greg mentioned, is 0-2 so far. They've lost their first week. They've played two quality opponents. They lost to Sharando the first week, 41-14, and last week, as I mentioned, played GW Danville 53-27. So both teams 0-2 and looking for their first victory tonight.
2: And Mecklenburg has yet to beat Amherst in, what, three tries?
3: Yeah, they kind of had our number. It was competitive last year, 19-0. So maybe we can, hopefully they can break through tonight.
2: I had a chance to meet with Coach Kevin White, head coach for the Mecklenburg Phoenix, earlier in the week, and we're going to take a timeout, and we'll hear my conversation with the coach when we come back to Phoenix Stadium here on Rewind 101.9.
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8: We are visiting with head Mecklenburg football coach Kevin White. And coach, I hate to bring up last week, but we got to talk about it a little bit. The game started off on the wrong foot and just snowballed from there. What'd you see?
9: You know, with the late start, I felt like Hopewell wanted to quickly grab the momentum. They had a nice, long, about 11-minute opening drive where they really ran the ball down. We tried to call a couple of timeouts to make some adjustments, you know, during that first drive. And then after they scored, they did a little squib kick and got the ball back and then put together another long drive. So with us not having the ball but for like, what, a minute and 40 seconds?
8: I think it was less than a minute. I think it was 11 seconds.
9: Yeah. So it really put us at a disadvantage, and they did grab the momentum to start.
8: Well, as a team, they have definitely got their mojo back. They've been a little off for the last couple of years, I think, but they looked awful good. Their freshman quarterback, really good athlete, looked good, and a couple of good running backs. So what you been working on this week to do something with this Amherst team coming to town?
9: Yeah, so Amherst is 0-2, so they'll be coming in looking for their first win as well. They're a regional opponent for us, so they lost one to Sherando, and they lost to GW Danville last week. I think we match up pretty evenly with them. I think that we can do some things and can show some things on Friday night that we weren't able to do in the upcoming weeks. I think we starting to really feel out who can give us what at different areas. I feel like as a coaching staff, we might have been playing some people out of position, thinking that they could give us something elsewhere. So that's going to be a huge adjustment that you'll see this week. Some depth chart changes, kind of just moving some guys who had their hand in the ground, having them stand up and vice versa.
8: Right. Well, Coach, having a new quarterback, and I noticed AJ didn't play much in the second half, which I can understand that. I saw him cramping a little bit. Mm-hmm. How is the injury situation with your team?
9: Thank God we don't have anything that's catastrophic or anything that's lingering. Cramp's been a big issue. We got a couple of little twisted ankles that we'll have to care for. But overall, we relatively healthy, and that's another area. We have Chris Baskerville. You know, we wanted to really focus on our running attack. I'm having talks with Coach Dakota Mitchell, who's our offensive coordinator, that we don't have to necessarily abandon when things go, kind of, right? Yeah. We can kind of keep it on the ground. And I know when AJ kind of went out in the second half, we can use players like a Chris Baskerville to put him back in the backfield that still give us that punch. He's a little bit smaller back, but he has a lot of speed, a lot of talent. And having him out on the perimeter sometimes is a waste and allows the defense off the hook, so to speak. Right. So just utilizing, what we have on the sidelines to our best
8: learning. Ability. Learning. Yeah, that's what it is. You're learning your team. It's a new team, although a lot of the same guys from last year. We are visiting with head coach Kevin White. We're going to take a short time out, and we'll be back with more here on the pregame show on Rewind 101.9.
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14: 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Please drink responsibly and always have a designated driver. 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And please be aware that there are a lot of scams, both coming in the mail, email, and through telephone calls. If you think it's too good to be true, then it probably is. 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
8: We're back with the coach. Coach, what else have you seen on the film from your team? You talking about making some adjustments? You made some between week one and week two, and I didn't see any snaps rolling along the ground and that kind of thing. So how's your feel for your guys so far?
9: That's one thing about this beautiful game, you know. It's like you get another opportunity, you know, the next week to kind of clean up things. And I think we did some things that we put on film that was kind of ugly and yucky against Brunswick. We were able to clean up. With the Hopewell, it was really more of execution and just kind of showing us where we need to be far as a football program. Because as you mentioned, Hopewell, they're going to win a lot of ball games with that team that they brought down here last Thursday. So that kind of gives us an eye of our overall production. But I think coming into this week, with some of the adjustments that we're going to do with the depth chart, like you said, interior-wise, we're going to move J.J. King into a guard position to kind of solidify that. We got some bigger bodies. You're going to see a lot more tight end sets to kind of help us solidify on the edge. Of course, I don't like being 0-2, right? Yeah. The competitor in me don't like being 0-2. But I think that we in a good position where we can build on before we get into district play in the next couple of weeks.
8: Right. Coach, there's been some talk, I'm sure a lot of us just talk, about Mecklenburg possibly petitioning to go to Class 3. I don't know what the numbers are. I don't know Mecklenburg's numbers and what the numbers would have to be to get into Class 3. I'm sure you've heard it. What do you know about that situation?
9: Yes, sir. So VHSL was looking at a realignment, and we were included in that realignment. We would lower down to a 3. GW would lower down to a 3. Amherst would also lower down to a 3, and EC Glass would lower down to a 3. And I named those four schools because, of course, GW being in our district, but the other three teams being in our region, we always been sitting right there as being a very small 4. And so this right here would make us a bigger 3, kind of like with Hopewell, you know. So yeah. That is in the talks.
8: Yeah, and Magna Vista would fall into that category too, probably. I don't know what their size is, but they are a class three right now.
9: Yeah, they're a three.
8: Yeah.
9: So in our district, it's like they go into a three, and Tunstall, which is a three now in our district, will lower down to a two. So we'll have 1-4 in our district if this proposal go through, which will be Halifax. And, you know, we'll have 1-4 in Halifax, the rest threes, and a two in Tunstall.
8: Well, Coach, again, I appreciate your time as always. We hope we can get these guys to be in the ball game, you know, for four quarters would help them immensely. Hopefully we can see that Friday night.
9: Yeah. And, you know, and a lot of it, too, is, you know, when you have some changes that kind of happen, some of the guys who weren't in leadership positions before need to be in leadership positions. Some guys coming up from JV playing varsity. You know, Friday night lights kind of change it, you know. And I think these two ball games that we just played allowed us the opportunity to see it. We got Amherst coming in, which is a regional matchup for us. So that's another opportunity for us to kind of see where we at. And as I said, of course, don't like to be on the losing side of things, but I think we've got some opportunities to improve on and really, you know, make the most of this season.
8: Well, we're going to be there and watching. Best of luck to you as always. Then go Phoenix.
9: All right. Thank you, sir.
8: Take care.
9: All right. Have a blessed one, man.
8: Thank you,
9: man.
8: Yes, sir. 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
8: And we are just about set for kickoff here from Phoenix Stadium. But we want to bring attention to this ball game is an appreciation, employee appreciation night here for the Mecklenburg teaching staff. And out with the captains at midfield with the coin toss, we have our own Shirley Madison conducting the coin toss in recognition of her 50th year of teaching fourth grade at Clarksville Elementary. So congratulations to Shirley Madison. 50 years, man.
20: That is just remarkable.
8: Fourth graders.
20: Yep.
8: What are they, 10 years, 11 years old?
20: Something like that. That's just a 10 years remarkable old accomplishment. Very impressive. Congratulations to her.
8: Yep. She has already done her duty. Amherst won the toss. They have elected to receive. And we are just about set to go here from Phoenix Stadium. The Phoenix team is in the end zone to our left. I guess we would call that the north end zone.
20: Well, we got a second, Greg. I'll mention who's playing who and they're around the district tonight and so forth. Brunswick Bulldogs, they'll be playing Central Lunenburg tonight. Hopewell is off tonight, as is Greenville. They're also open tonight. Bassett is playing Dan River. Halifax will be playing Brookville tonight. Magna Vista will be playing the Lord Botetourt Cavaliers tonight. King William will be playing Essex. G.W. Danville and E.C. Glass, which is a great rivalry game, will be going on tonight. And Tunstall will be playing Gretna. And that's a look around with the teams in our district and who Mecklenburg will be playing this year, Greg.
2: Yep, and I don't know if you caught what the coach said about Tunstall. They would actually drop from a Class 3 to a Class 2 in the realignment. So they may, will probably stay in the same district that they're in now.
20: Yeah, I would think so.
2: Piedmont, but yep. Who knows?
20: That's right.
2: Virginia High School League can do some crazy things sometimes.
20: Yeah, like you mentioned, things are being tweaked again for next year. And with some adjustments based on enrollment, some move up, some move down.
2: Well, we've got 80 degrees here at kickoff, cloudy skies, a little bit of a chance of rain. Jimmy said it looks like it may be going to our north, so we see a couple of umbrellas up in the stands, but for the most part, people are uncovered and look like they're enjoying themselves and not bothered by any kind of rain. So come on out to Phoenix Stadium, check things out. If you haven't been here at all since its inception, beautiful stadium, artificial turf, and it's just a great place to watch a ball game and come out, bring the family. I saw a guy walking up the steps with an arm full of hot dogs, so they've got some good food here, and there's the whistle. We are set to go here from Phoenix Stadium. Octavio Sultan has got it teed up at the 40 for the Phoenix. And we are ready to go. The left footer will kick it away. Nice kick all the way down, fielded at the 10-yard line by Amherst, returned up the middle, still on his feet, across the 35, across the 40, and across the 50-yard line is Zayden Brown, I believe, number 2, who is normally number 25, wearing number 2, and he is finally knocked out of bounds. Let's see where they're going to spot it. All the way down at the Mecklenburg 31-yard line, it looks like it's where...
20: It's like about the 37, Greg.
2: 37?
20: 37, uh-huh.
2: Okay, I thought this... So a nice return for Amherst and a first down in Phoenix territory. The quarterback is Jaheim Jones. No, I beg your pardon. It's not Jaheim Jones. It's a large man back there, and they snap it to him. He's going to run it to the right, and the Phoenix are there to knock him off his feet. That was Jamerson Daniel, who I overheard the Amherst radio crew that is here say he had a pretty good game against GW last week, but he tipped the direct snap that time and ran for no gain. It's second down and 10. For the Lancers.
20: It's good pursuit by the Mecklenburg defense. Number 4, Tavon Mayo, and number 5, Adam Edmonds, in on a tackle.
2: Jaheim Jones is now in the game for Amherst on second down and 10. And we've got just a slight hold up here. I don't know what is going on. The umpire holding things up a little bit. So it's second down and 10 for the Lancers at the Phoenix 37. Jones will take the snap. He's going to run it to the right, and he's going to be driven out of bounds. Might have lost a yard. So the Phoenix looking inspired early here on defense. Last week, they couldn't tackle Hopewell.
20: Number 5, Adam Edmonds, pushed him out of bounds. A little no gain, Greg, be 3rd and long.
2: Might have gained a yard. We'll call it 3rd down and 9 at the Phoenix 36. We're just underway here from Phoenix Stadium. It's Mecklenburg entertaining Amherst. And the big fella, Jamerson Daniel, is back in the backfield by himself. Jones goes in motion. Here's the snap. They're going to run it to the left this time. And Daniel carries tacklers down inside the 30 to about the 28. He's going to be a yard or so short of the first down, and it'll be fourth down for the Lancers. And I'm sure they will go for it this deep in Mecklenburg territory.
20: Number six, Devin Taylor, in on a tackle.
2: That Jamerson Daniel is a load.
20: Yes, he is.
2: They've got his height on here at 6 feet, but he is every bit of 220. And Mecklenburg jumps off sides. Nobody threw a flag that
20: yeah.
2: I can see.
20: Yeah, the side judge on the other side did, yeah. He started in motion, and the Mecklenburg end jumped off.
2: And that's going to give the Lancers a first down at the 24-yard line of Mecklenburg. So the Phoenix are anxious anyway. Daniel in the backfield by himself again. So there's not a whole lot of deception here. They're just snapping it to him, and he's running. He's going to run left this time. Got some good blocking, and he will carry tacklers down inside the 20 to about the 18, 17-yard line. See where they spot it. And that will bring up a second down and about 3 yards to go for the Lancers.
20: Tawan Towns and Bryson Tackett in on a tackle that time for Mecklenburg.
2: Looks like Jaheim Jones is back in there. He is actually listed as a quarterback. And he's going to have Samari Thompson, another senior, to his left. As Daniel is out of there for a play. And here's his snap. Jones is going to run it to the left, and he's going to be ridden out of bounds, but not before picking up another Amherst first down inside the 15 to about the 13. And it's a first down for the Lancers. Looks like Jones is going to stay in there at quarterback. And really, he's back there by himself. He shouldn't be hard to defend these guys, because whichever way he's going, that's where the ball's going. He's going right. He cuts it up the middle. And it is that was a first down. They had given him a first down on the previous play. And he's going to be stopped.
20: That was Jarante King, number 58, made the tackle for Mecklenburg.
2: After a 2 yard gain. And Daniel, Jamerson Daniel, back in there on second down and 8 at the 12 yard line. Here's his snap. He's going to run it right, and the Phoenix are there. They will stop him for little or no gain on the play, and it'll be third down. Don't get all excited.
20: Yeah.
2: Let's stop them from scoring.
20: Right. Whole host of tackles in the backfield for Mecklenburg that time. Tamar Mayo leading the charge for the defense.
2: Third down and 8 for the Lancers. The ball at the Mecklenburg 10-yard line. Comes a late substitution, but I guess he's just an addition. Nobody came out. And Jaheim Jones with a running back to his left, and he will run left, and Jones is going to find the end zone for an Amherst touchdown, I believe. Yes.
20: Yeah, it is a touchdown.
2: So that left side of the offense is doing a better job blocking the Phoenix defense than the right side is, and it's touchdown Amherst.
20: Big kickoffs to set them up in good field position.
2: Yep.
20: Yeah.
2: Number 85, George Rose, a senior kicker, is lined up for the extra point. out of the hold of Jaheim Jones. Good snap, good hold. The kick is up, and it is good. 7-0 with 7:29 to go here in quarter number one from Phoenix Stadium. 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
2: All right, it's 7-0. Amherst takes the opening kickoff after a very nice return. After a very nice kick. And lead it 7-0. Rose will tee it up at the 40-yard line. Kick it away for Amherst. And he looks like a two-step kicker here. Or either he's going to kick an onside kick. They may have watched the...
0: Yep.
2: He's going to pop it up short. It's fielded at about the 26 by the Phoenix. And that's number 16 for Mecklenburg. Yep. Aiden Newell.
0: Yep.
2: With the return out to the 41 for the Phoenix. And it'll be first and 10 for Mecklenburg.
0: Well, they didn't turn over the first kick of the night, so that's improvement over last week, Greg.
2: Yeah.
0: And they got good field position, so let's see what they do.
2: The first two? I think it was two back-to-back.
0: Yeah.
2: The first down for the Phoenix. Savion Johnson will be the quarterback, and A.J. Jones.

0: Handoff, and let's see who got it. Looks like Amherst recovered the fumble. So not a good way to start for Mecklenburg, as Amherst will get the ball at the Phoenix 41-yard line, leading 7-0. 6:38 to go here in the first quarter.
1: Mecklenburg turned it over four times last week, and so far tonight they've already turned it over. Bad exchange in the backfield.
0: And that was, that was non-contact turnover right there.
1: Turnovers are huge in a football game.
0: So Jones in the backfield by himself, and I can call this play right here. It's going left. Even though they got all the blockers on the right side, I bet it's going left. There he goes. Jones, and we've got a penalty flag coming in as well. Hopefully in the area of offensive holding. Let's see. It is holding against Amherst. So that'll back them up 10 yards. And they will spot the ball at the 49 of Mecklenburg. And we'll bring up a first down. Let's see. They've got to get to the 31.
1: Yes.
0: So it's about 18 yards to go.
1: Kind of have a stop here after the penalty turnover.
0: The big guy, Jamerson Daniel, back in to take the snap. With no running backs other than himself back there. And they're moving all the blockers over to the left. I know we're going left this time. There he goes behind a bunch of blockers, and he puts his head down, but Mecklenburg is there to stuff him after about a two-yard gain. And I'm telling you, this Daniel guy is a load, man.
1: Yep. He is a big, stocky kid. That's so Geo Fagans and Jonah Ray Forte is number 17. And Uncle Mecklenburg with a tackle after little or no gain.
0: Second down and 16, we'll call it, from the Mecklenburg 47. Amherst on top 7-0. And they have just recovered a Mecklenburg fumble on the second play from scrimmage. Here's a snap. Jones is going to roll right, and he's going to throw it deep down the field. He's got a receiver, but overthrown, incomplete. And that'll bring up a third and long for the Lancers.
1: Just led him a little too much. Ball's thrown a pass over his head.
0: Yeah, he was behind the defense, but not way behind.
1: Yeah, that's right.
0: Excuse me, it's second down and long. No, it should be third down.
1: Yeah, I think so too.
0: Wait a minute. That's not where the ball goes. The ball should be at the 46. The official put it down by the yards, the 10-yard stick rather than the single stick, whatever you call it. I don't know what you call them, but now we got it right. Third down, and I think it's supposed to be at the 47, but we're not going to qualm over a yard. They've got it at the 48, so that's another extra yard they got to go for first down. Here's Jones. He's going to throw a quick pass out in the flat, and Mecklenburg is right there to stop it. It looked like number 8, Andy.
1: Yeah, I'm trying to get him. That's on the other side over there.
0: Taiwan Towns, I believe, made that play.
1: I think you're right, Greg. Yeah.
0: And it's fourth down for Amherst.
1: Good stop by the defense right there.
0: Yeah, they needed that.
1: Yeah, absolutely. After turnover like that and them scoring the first time they got the ball, that was definitely needed.
0: They do have their quarterback back as the punter. So that gives you options anyway, not necessarily going to fake it. Good snap. A low end-over-end kick is fielded at the 17 and returned out to the 22. And that's his, no, that's

0: number nine, Ja'Kari Burnett, with the punt return. And so Mecklenburg will take over on their own 22, trailing 7-0 with 4:56 to go here in the first quarter. The Phoenix need a spark, a big play, long drive, something to
1: get them excited, get excited about something, you know.
0: And keep the ball game close.
1: Right. Yeah, they need a big play, Greg. You're spot on.
0: A.J. Jones is in the backfield with the quarterback, Savion Johnson. First and 10 for the Phoenix. Here's a man in motion, and they're going to do a little jet sweep pitch to him. And let's see who that is. Still fighting. Blow the whistle, man.
1: Yeah.
0: They had him stacked up, and he kept fighting. That was Tamon Mayo on the carry. And he ends up with, about a 5-yard gain. Second down and 5. Here comes Tywan Towns back in the game for Mecklenburg. Second down and 4, we'll call it here from the 26. Savion in the shotgun. He will hand it to A.J. Jones, and nice tackle in the backfield for Amherst. That is Carson Kritzer, number 3. And we're going to get a timeout, Mecklenburg. So we'll take a break as well. It's 7-0 with 3:47 to go here in the first quarter from Phoenix Stadium on Rewind 101.9.
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0: Forgot to mention this in the early moments. Mecklenburg with their black-on-black uniforms with the white numbers, black helmets. Amherst with the burgundy pants, white jerseys, and white helmets trimmed in burgundy. So it's third down and long for the Phoenix at their own 23-yard line. They trail 7-0 here in the first quarter. Here's a snap. They're going to the right side, and A.J. Jones breaks out, and he's got a first down at the 35 of Mecklenburg. And I don't know how he got through there, but he navigated through some pretty heavy traffic.
1: He certainly did. A great run. I had him down several yards earlier than that, Greg.
0: They spotted at the 36. It's first and 10 for the Phoenix. Savion with A.J. to his left this time. First and 10 out of the shotgun. Low snap. I shouldn't have mentioned it. And Savion picks it up.
1: That's like a face mask right there. Yeah.
0: He's tackled for a loss, but we're going to get a face mask call against, and now we got another late flag coming in.
1: Yep, got two flags, Greg. First one's a face mask.
0: And I think the second one's on Mecklenburg. Just a not a smart play. So let's see what the call is. Yeah, we got a flag all the way on the other side of the field as well. So we've got multiple penalties here. We saw one of them.
1: Yes. We had a great view of that one.
0: But I think the wide receiver for Mecklenburg got tangled up with the defensive back. Got a personal foul face mask against Amherst. That's the first call. That's the one we saw. We've got an unsportsmanlike against Mecklenburg. So that's going to wipe out the face mask call.
1: It's just going to be an offsetting then, I guess.
0: Yep. Should replay the down. Okay, man, you can pick your flag up now. They're standing over those flags like they're guarding the Queen's Castle. And this is drives me crazy right here. It should not take this much time.
1: Yep. This game had a pretty good flow going to it.
0: Yep.
1: And now this is just guarded to a standstill.
0: So they put the ball down on the 30-yard line. Now he gives a signal to the visitor.
1: Yeah, I don't need to do that.
0: That's not necessary. Nope. They can see a signal from the other side.
1: But referees just do it one time anyway.
0: Yep.
1: In a game, they, you know, any level. They don't do it twice. They don't do it one side, and they do it on the other side.
0: So the penalty is actually going to hurt Mecklenburg here because now it's first down and 15. I don't know how that happened. But we got a first and 15 for the Phoenix. At their own 30, they hand it off to A.J. Jones, left side. A.J. breaks it. He is down the near sideline. One man to beat. Still on his feet. And he's finally bumped out of bounds around the 10-yard line. Oh, Lord, we got a flag down. Oh, man.
1: There's a big play you were talking about, Greg, but it looks like it's going to be coming back. Oh, goodness.
0: Got holding against Mecklenburg. And that's an official that wants to get in the ball game.
1: Oh.
0: He's claiming that somebody tackled one of the defenders. That's the motion he's making out there. So it's going to come back.
1: He keeps bumping his two fists together. I guess that's kind of a signal what he's talking about.
0: He's wrapping his arms like somebody had their arms wrapped around one of the defenders. I didn't see it. I mean,
1: no.
0: AJ was past it.
1: Right, right.
0: So why do you call it? I don't get it. If it affects the play, absolutely throw the flag. But he was way past that. Now they're stepping the penalty off from the 37. But they step it back to the 26. I don't understand that either. That's 11 yards.
1: Mecklenburg just can't get a break. You get a break play and a penalty. It's just something else.
0: Well, it's there to be had. That's the only good thing. So now we got a first down and about 20 to go here for Mecklenburg. Here's a snap. They hand it to A.J. again. He cuts it up on the left side and picks up decent yardage on first down. Out to the 33. And now we've got one of the Amherst players is going off the field. That is Jamerson Daniel,
1: number 22,
0: and he's carrying his helmet, so he must have lost it somewhere, but no penalty. And it's second down and about 14 yards to go now for Mecklenburg at their own 33-yard line. They trail 7-0 with 2 minutes and 10 seconds with the clock running here to go in the first quarter. A little bit of rain starting to fall here at Phoenix Stadium. Here's a snap. Savion wants to throw it, and he's going to be sacked. Man, let's get away from these long passes, just those short passes. Whew. Savion Johnson sacked back at his own 27. So it's one step up and two steps back, a la Bruce Springsteen. And we've got a third down and about 20 yards to go. Let's see. They got it on the 22. They got to get out to almost the 42. So it is, or the 41.
1: 46. Got to get to the 46.
0: 46,
1: yeah.
0: Long ways.
1: They're in the long ways.
0: Savion out of the shotgun, and he's going to hand it to A.J. off the right side, and nothing doing over there. Amherst stuffed it, and it's going to be fourth down for Mecklenburg, and the punt team will come on. Not a driving rain by any stretch, but it is going to be aggravating and could affect the ball. Colton is back, Sultan is back to do the punting. He will hit this from around his 15-yard line. It's a decent snap. They got to hurry up. He hits a high punt, not very long. Takes a Mecklenburg bounce as the quarter ends, and it will roll dead at the Amherst 44-yard line.
1: A net of 34 yards.
0: And that's the end of the first quarter. With the score, Amherst 7, Mecklenburg nothing. We'll take a break and be back with quarter number two here from Phoenix Stadium on Rewind 101.9.
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0: First down for the Lancers. Handoff right side this time to Zayden Brown. Brown's going to pick up about 5 yards on first down. It'll be second down and five for the Lancers. The ball at the Amherst 49-yard line. The Lancers lead it 7-0 over Mecklenburg. Here just underway in quarter number two.
1: Bryson Tackett in on a tackle for Mecklenburg.
0: Jones is in there in the backfield this time, the only guy in the backfield. He will take the snap, and he's going to run it to the right, get some pretty good blocking. Now he cuts back to the left, and he's got a little more open field and a nice open field tackle by Mecklenburg.
1: Samaji Boswell, number 10. He may have taken that to the house, Greg.
0: Yeah, he had a lot of room to run if Boswell doesn't make that play. So it's a first down for Amherst at the Mecklenburg 41, but it could have been a whole lot worse. These backs are doing a nice job of picking their holes as they go through. And now we've got Josiah, well, he's in there, the wing back, the big fella Daniel in there, and he's going to take a snap, run it off the right side, and Mecklenburg is there to stop him, but not before about a four-yard gain. It'll be second down and six for the Lancers.
1: Number eight, Juwan Towns, made the tackle for the Phoenix, bringing up second down.
0: Still raining, but not terrible. Just a light rain. And we're on artificial surface, so it might get a little slick, but it's not going to get muddy. If it does, we need to leave here.
1: Well, another good thing, too, is no lightning and thunder so far, so we can keep playing.
0: Yeah. Jones is back in there at quarterback. He takes a snap. He's going to run it off the right side and cut it to the outside, and he's tackled just short of the first down over on the far side. And it will bring up a third down and call it 2 yards to go. The ball at the Mecklenburg 33. Third down and two. It's a big play for Mecklenburg right here. Or two big plays, because I'm sure they're going to go for it if they don't make it. Got an overload of blockers on the right side, and that's where Daniel's going. He's hit at the line of scrimmage, bouncing off of tacklers, and still on his feet. He's got a first down inside the 30 of Mecklenburg. And you are not going to bring this Daniel kid down arm tackling, I can tell you that.
1: Yeah, he's a load, man.
0: He is a horse.
1: Yes.
0: So it's a first down for Amherst at the Mecklenburg 30. They lead 7-0. 8:50 to go here in the second quarter from Phoenix Stadium. Jones will operate out of the shotgun again. He takes the snap, going to run it to the right, and he's hit and stopped after about a 4 to 5 yard gain. So nothing fancy about this offense. No fakes, no handoffs.
1: It's just here it is, see if you can stop it.
0: Yep.
1: Yeah.
0: It's either run it right or run it left. And two different guys running it. Second down and five for Amherst. And Daniel back in there to take the snap. He's going to run left this time. You can see all the blockers over here. Nope, he fooled me. Went right, cuts it up, still on his feet. Mecklenburg getting a little lazy with the tackling, and you cannot do that against this guy. And we've got an injured player down for the Phoenix. So we're going to take a timeout here with 7:45 to go in quarter number two. Amherst leads it 7-0, and they are driving here on Rewind 101.9.
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0: The injured Mecklenburg player is on his feet and walking toward the sideline rather gingerly, as they say. Meanwhile, The ball is down on the Mecklenburg 13-yard line. It's a first and 10 for Amherst. Looks like Jaheim Jones is back in there at quarterback or as the back. And he takes a snap. Now, that's a different runner. He's right up the middle. Touchdown, Amherst. That was Zayden Brown, number two, in for the Lancer touchdown. And it's 13 to nothing with the extra point coming. And I can hear the other radio guys talking about that guy's been on the JV team. He must have 1,000 yards in two games. Pretty fast. So here's George Rose on for the extra point attempt. Good snap, good hold. The kick is right through the middle, and it's 14 to nothing. We'll take another timeout. 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
0: Amherst on top of Mecklenburg 14 to nothing here in quarter number two, 7:40 to go until halftime. And my glasses are broken and one of the lenses fell out and I don't have any idea. It doesn't matter, Andy, let it go. I can make it without them. Rose has got it teed up for Amherst at the 40-yard line. Looks like the rain has lightened up just a touch, but it's still coming down in the lights. Rose with the two-step kickoff. Pretty good kick. It'll be fielded at the 22 and returned around the right side. That's Chris Baskerville. He's tackled at the 34. So the Phoenix will take over with decent field position, trailing 14 to nothing, and they have got to find a way to get this offense on track. You know, this thing with the each team having their own ball, did we talk about this at a game or did I talk about it?
1: You touched on it a little bit last week.
0: I mean, I know when I played, now this was many moons ago. There was maybe two balls, and they're just the two best balls that both teams could find. You didn't have your own ball. I can understand that with Matthew Stafford, but I don't know why the high school teams have to do it. First down for the Phoenix. Low snap. It gets by the Mecklenburg quarterback. He picks it up, but he's going to lose a couple of yards as he's tackled on the near sideline for a two-yard loss. And it'll be second down and not a two-yard loss. I beg your pardon, a five-yard loss. Back at the 29. And it'll be second down and 15 for the Phoenix.
1: Another poor snap.
0: If you can't get the play started.
1: Yeah.
0: With some timing, it's tough. I know the ball's going to be a little wet. Let's see if the Phoenix can uncork something here. Here's a snap. It's low again, and Savion is swarmed under, and all the Mecklenburg linemen standing up, looking back at Savion get sacked. Best cure for that is put them in the backfield. it's a loss back to the 24-yard line. It'll be third down and 20.
1: And the Phoenix are going backwards again, unfortunately.
0: Yep. And when they get going backwards, they can't stop.
1: Yep.
0: It's just one of those things. It's a wet surface. But looking up in the lights, the rain is very, very light compared to what it was. They have not attempted a pass yet. And Savion drops the snap again. And that was not the snap.
1: No, that snap was pretty good. He just dropped it, Greg.
0: Yep.
1: He just dropped it. It's just one thing after another, man.
0: And it's fourth down and a country mile. And if they can kick this one past the sticks, they'll do something. Sultan will be back to do the punting. And they're taking a lot of time, man. Walking on and off the field.
1: No urgency whatsoever.
0: No, and they're going to get another, they're going to get a penalty right here if they don't hurry up. I think they get 25 seconds. And they took every bit of it. It's a high snap. Sultan brings it down, tries, it gets the punt away, and it is going to roll. Did it get past the sticks?
1: Got close to it.
0: Looks like he got it right to the first down marker at the 44-yard line. And not a bad punt,
1: no,
0: really.
1: I'm about to nail about 27, Greg.
0: He did a pretty good job of hauling in that snap. And
1: it jumped 2 feet off the ground to catch it, first of all.
0: Had about four guys coming in on him.
1: I don't know how they missed it, really.
0: They spot the ball at the 45 of Mecklenburg. It'll be first down for Amherst. They lead it 14 to nothing with 4:37 to go here in quarter number two. Here's a snap. There's another little back in there that is quick as lightning. He cuts it to the outside after he bounced off. That is Dasan Hall, number five. And he got about 8-9 yards on the play.
1: Number five, Adam Edmonds. Number eight, Tawan Towns with the tackle for Mecklenburg.
0: It'll be second down and two. Here comes Jones back in there, and he's got Zayden Brown in the backfield with him. Brown is a sophomore. I think he's the one that's been playing JV. He might not ever see JV again. Here's a snap. Jones is going to throw it out in the flat. And Brown makes a catch, and he is tackled right around his ankles, very close to the first down, and it will be a first down at the 34-yard line of Mecklenburg.
1: Nice open field tackle by Tamar Mayo, number four.
0: So it is it's a first down. The man is not doing a good job with the chain gang over there. They're just standing there, and they should be moving the chains. Let's go. You got to have people working the chains that might have played this game once or twice anyway. The ball at the Phoenix 34, first and 10 for the Lancers. Here's a snap. That's Zayden Brown, and he runs, and he fumbles, and I believe Mecklenburg got it. So finally, something goes the Phoenix way, and the fumble is recovered by number 17 for Mecklenburg.
1: As you mentioned, Greg, that ball's getting wet, so got a Mecklenburg player down out there.
0: Yeah, and that might be A.J. Jones. I'm not sure it is, but he's up, and now he's down on the knee again. And we've got an official timeout on the field. And let's take a break with 3:24 to go here in the second quarter. 14-0, Amherst on top when we come back on Rewind 101.9.
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0: Okay, Mecklenburg finally gets a turnover. They've got it at their own 22, first and 10. They trail 14-0 with 3:24 to go here in the first half. Here's a snap. Savion's going to run it to the left. He puts his head down and maybe picked up a couple of yards to the 25. And it'll be second down and 8 for Mecklenburg. Again, the rain is a little more than maybe a hard mist at this point. Some of the cheerleaders have got a little rain thing on and the others don't, so it must not be too bad. Second down and 8. Savion with, can you see who his running back to his right is? It's Baskerville. Here's a snap. Savion's going to roll out right, and he is tripped up around the 27-yard line. And we'll bring up a third down and 5 for Mecklenburg. And spotted at the 28. They won't call it 5 yards. They've got to get to almost the 33 for a first down. Good open field tackle that time by the Amherst defender. Baskerville, I believe, is still in there at the running back spot. Savion out of the shotgun on 3rd and 5. Here's a snap. Savion looks to throw. He's under pressure, gets by one defender, and he is tackled by another. Rather rudely, in fact. Number 60 is Cameron Hamilton. He's only a sophomore. Made a nice defensive play, and we've got a timeout on the field. Amherst takes a timeout with 1:22 to go here till halftime. 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
0: Octavio Sultan is back in punt formation for Mecklenburg here on 4th down and about 9 yards to go at the 23-yard line of the Phoenix, so that they're unable to do anything with the turnover. And let's see if they can get this punt off on time. Good snap. low end over end kick that's going to take a big Phoenix roll. Wow. All the way down inside the 20 to the 17-yard line.
1: 60 yards, Greg.
0: Hello.
1: 60 yards net, no return. 60. 6-0.
0: Well, if they ever needed a 6-0, that was the time. Turf field punt.
1: Yeah, that's
0: there.
1: Right. You got the football rolling with good momentum and just bounce, bounce, bounce.
0: Low end over end. And, you know, the Amherst punt receiver had a shot, but he elected not to go for the ball, and he made the right decision.
1: Yes, he did.
0: Because he could have made a big boo-boo there.
1: Yeah, the field is wet. The ball is wet. And winning 14-0.
0: Yep.
1: It's tempting, but he did the right. I agree with you. He did the right thing.
0: So the ball is at the Lancer 17, first down for Amherst. Jones is in the game now for the Lancers at quarterback. And he'll take the snap. He's looking to throw. Looks to his right. Rolls to his right. He's under pressure, and he is sacked from behind. The ball's loose. The ball's loose down near the goal line. Who got it? Still no indication from the official. Amherst must have recovered it.
1: I think Amherst still got it. That would have been nice.
0: Why are they bringing it back out here to the 17?
1: Yeah.
0: Did he throw it? They tackled the guy back
1: inside
0: the five-yard line. He must have thrown it. Coach White is asking for intentional grounding to no avail, so it'll be second down and 10. I thought he fumbled it, but he obviously tried to throw it. He didn't get it back to the line of scrimmage. It should be intentional grounding, no question about it. Officials do not. They've got to know the rules. That's going to be a delay of game or either an illegal substitution, one of the two.
1: Yeah, get the Amherst.
0: So things are unraveling a little bit for the Lancers here in the late stages of the first half. 1:01 to go in the half. And it will bring up a second down and 15 now for the Lancers. And Mecklenburg's got to take advantage of this. They got to stop these guys and don't let those big runs come. Here's the snap. Jones is going to run it to the right. And he's running wide, but he is tackled after maybe a 5 or 6 yard gain. And it will bring up a third down and long for the Lancers.
1: Tamon Mayo and Sajil Fagans with the tackle. Brings up third and long.
0: The ball at the Amherst 18-yard line, third down and 9 for the Lancers. The clock is running. It'll be down around 20 seconds or so when they snap it. Jones is in there in the quarterback spot. He takes his snap. Looking to his right, he's under pressure. He's going to throw it. He's got a receiver behind everybody, but he's out of bounds. He caught the ball, but out of bounds, so it'll go as an incomplete pass, I think. And it's fourth down with about 6.7 to go here in the half.
1: If I was Mecklenburg, I'd send the kitchen sink after this punt.
0: Yeah.
1: With 6 seconds to go.
0: If you rough him, so what?
1: That's right. I'd put all 11 up there, Greg. I'd put all 11 up there.
0: Well, they got two back, so they can't get but 9 on the line there. And they got
1: one in the middle.
0: One player just kind of drifting to the sideline. I don't know.
1: Yeah.
0: Good snap. There's a low end-over-end kick that bounces straight up in the air, and Mecklenburg is going to let it roll dead at their 38-yard line. And And that should be, no, the clock didn't even run there on the punt. That should be the end of the half. And it will be the end of the half, as the clock did not start on the punt. So that's the end of the first half. Amherst 14, Mecklenburg nothing. Coming up at halftime, the director of transportation for Mecklenburg County Schools is coming up with an interview they had with Jimmy Martin earlier in the week, so stay tuned for that, as they will talk about the trials and tribulations of school buses and getting everybody where they're supposed to be every morning. So stay tuned, and we'll be back with the second half from Phoenix Stadium here on Rewind 101.9.
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13: 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I am talking with Tammy Moore today. She is the transportation coordinator for Mecklenburg County Public Schools. And I had her on because I felt like folks needed to know what all goes on in the transportation department. She has a load of responsibilities. Tammy, thank you for talking with me today.
14: Thanks for having me.
13: It is my pleasure. Tammy, first of all, I want you to tell our listeners, what exactly is the transportation department and what is the responsibility of that department that you head?
14: Okay, well, there's quite a bit bundled into just that title, transportation department. We oversee the day-to-day operations of the entire county's transportation department. Of course, our number one priority is always making sure our students get to and from school safely each day. But there's so much more that goes on behind the scenes. Transportation really touches pretty much every part of our school division. I work closely with our drivers, monitors, the mechanics, transportation office staff, administrators in the school buildings, teachers, parents, and many other department heads to make sure we're meeting the needs of our students. We do have approximately every morning and afternoon 190 routes are run.
13: Wow.
14: That is run with just 67 buses and bus drivers. So yeah, 67 drivers are covering 190. And that's just our morning and our afternoon. That's just to get them to the school building and from the school building in the afternoons.
13: Wow.
14: We serve approximately 3,100 students daily just with our morning and afternoon bus routes. And we cover just the morning and afternoons. We cover approximately 11,500 miles daily across this county.
13: Gracious, you would never think that, Tammy. That is amazing that you coordinate all of that. That just blows my mind. You're herding cats.
14: And one, One of the very important things that we do is coordinate transportation as well for our students with special needs. We provide transportation for the students attending not only our public schools that are in our county, but students who attend private day placements as well. Every situation can be different, so we do work carefully to make sure transportation arrangements meet the individual needs of each student. And we have